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2: Here's your WGLR Tri-State forecast. 62 tonight under mainly cloudy skies. High temperatures reach up to 84. Tomorrow, slight chance of thunderstorms. Cloudy skies expected. Tomorrow night, thunderstorms likely. Lows around 68. Chance for storms. Wednesday, high of 80. 77, mainly clear Thursday. Currently, it's 73 degrees. I'm Staff Meteorologist Jennifer Wojcicki.
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5: 97.7 Country Weather. Here's your WGLR Tri-State forecast. 62 tonight under mainly cloudy skies. High temperatures reach up to 84. Tomorrow, slight chance of thunderstorms. Cloudy skies expected tomorrow night. Thunderstorms likely. Lows around 68. Chance for storms Wednesday, high of 80. 77, mainly clear Thursday. Currently 71. I'm staff meteorologist Jennifer Wojcicki.

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3: Here's your WGLR Tri-State forecast. Lows dip down to about 62 tonight under mainly cloudy skies. Sunshine mixed with clouds at times tomorrow. Slight chance of rain showers. High temperatures reach up to 84. Thunderstorms likely tomorrow night. Lows around 68. Cloudy skies expected. Highs around 80. Wednesday with a chance for storms. 80 Thursday. Currently 71. I'm Staff Meteorologist Derek Height.

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5: Here's your WGLR Tri-State Forecast. Lows dip down to about 62 tonight under mainly cloudy skies. Sunshine mixed with clouds at times tomorrow. Slight chance of rain showers. High temperatures reach up to 84. Thunderstorms likely tomorrow night. Lows around 68. Cloudy skies expected. Highs around 80. Wednesday with a chance for storms. 80 Thursday. Right now, 69. I'm Staff Meteorologist Derek Hite.

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14: Here's your WGLR Tri-State Forecast. Lows dip down to about 62 tonight under mainly cloudy skies. Sunshine mixed with clouds at times tomorrow. Slight chance of rain showers. High temperatures reach up to 84. Thunderstorms likely tomorrow night. Lows around 68. Cloudy skies expected. Highs around 80. Wednesday, with a chance for storms, 80 Thursday. Right now, 69. I'm Staff Meteorologist Derek Height.

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1: 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And who else do we know?
0: 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And our song, Son of Jolene, is out now.
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3: Here's your WGLR Tri-State forecast. Lows dip down to about 62 tonight under mainly cloudy skies. Sunshine mixed with clouds at times. Tomorrow, slight chance of rain showers. High temperatures reach up to 84. Thunderstorms likely tomorrow night. Lows around 68. Cloudy skies expected. Highs around 80. Wednesday, with a chance for storms, 80 Thursday. Right now, 69. I'm Staff Meteorologist Derek Hite.
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6: Here's your WGLR Tri-State forecast. Lows dip down to about 62 tonight under mainly cloudy skies. Sunshine mixed with clouds at times tomorrow. Slight chance of rain showers. High temperatures reach up to 84. Thunderstorms likely tomorrow night. Lows around 68. Cloudy skies expected. Highs around 80. Wednesday with a chance for storms. 80 Thursday. Right now, 68. I'm Staff Meteorologist Derek Height.

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8: Here's your WGLR Tri-State Forecast. Lows dip down to about 62 tonight under mainly cloudy skies. Sunshine mixed with clouds at times. Tomorrow, slight chance of rain showers. High temperatures reach up to 84. Thunderstorms likely tomorrow night. Lows around 68. Cloudy skies expected. Highs around 80. Wednesday, with a chance for storms, 80 Thursday. Right now, 68. I'm Staff Meteorologist Derek Hite.
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3: Here's your WGLR Tri-State forecast. Lows dip down to about 62 tonight under mainly cloudy skies. Sunshine mixed with clouds at times. Tomorrow, slight chance of rain showers. High temperatures reach up to 84. Thunderstorms likely tomorrow night. Lows around 68. Cloudy skies expected. Highs around 80. Wednesday, with a chance for storms, 80 Thursday. Right now, 68. I'm Staff Meteorologist Derek Height.

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Here's your WGLR Tri-State forecast. Lows dip down to about 62 tonight under mainly cloudy skies. Sunshine mixed with clouds at times tomorrow. Slight chance of rain showers. High temperatures reach up to 84. Thunderstorms likely tomorrow night. Lows around 68. Cloudy skies expected. Highs around 80. Wednesday with a chance for storms, 80 Thursday. Right now, 68. I'm Staff Meteorologist Derek Height.

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8: Here's your WGLR Tri-State Forecast. Lows dip down to about 62 tonight under mainly cloudy skies. Sunshine mixed with clouds at times tomorrow. Slight chance of rain showers. High temperatures reach up to 84. Thunderstorms likely tomorrow night. Lows around 68. Cloudy skies expected. Highs around 80. Wednesday with a chance for storms. 80 Thursday. Right now, 68. I'm staff meteorologist Derek Hite.

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3: Here's your WGLR Tri-State forecast. Mainly cloudy overnight with a low of 62. Slight chance of rain showers Tuesday, 84. Thunderstorms likely Tuesday night, lows around 68, cloudy. Daytime highs approaching 80 Wednesday with a chance of thunderstorms, 77. Ample sunshine expected Thursday. Right now, it's 67 degrees. I'm staff meteorologist Derek Height.
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9: Here's your WGLR Tri-State Forecast. Mainly cloudy overnight with a low of 62. Slight chance of rain showers Tuesday, 84. Thunderstorms likely Tuesday night, lows around 68, cloudy. Daytime highs approaching 80 Wednesday with a chance of thunderstorms, 77. Ample sunshine expected Thursday. Right now, it's 67 degrees. I'm staff meteorologist Derek Height. 97.

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13: Here's your WGLR Tri-State Forecast. Mainly cloudy overnight with a low of 62. Slight chance of rain showers Tuesday, 84. Thunderstorms likely Tuesday night, lows around 68, cloudy. Daytime highs approaching 80 Wednesday with a chance of thunderstorms, 77. Ample sunshine expected Thursday. Right now, it's 67 degrees. I'm staff meteorologist Derek Height.

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3: Here's your WGLR Tri-State forecast. Mainly cloudy overnight with a low of 62. Slight chance of rain showers Tuesday, 84. Thunderstorms likely Tuesday night, lows around 68, cloudy. Daytime highs approaching 80 Wednesday with a chance of thunderstorms, 77, ample sunshine expected Thursday. Currently, it's 66 degrees. I'm staff meteorologist Derek Height. 97.

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3: Here's your WGLR Tri-State Forecast. Mainly cloudy overnight with a low of 62. Slight chance of rain showers Tuesday, 84. Thunderstorms likely Tuesday night, lows around 68, cloudy. Daytime highs approaching 80 Wednesday with a chance of thunderstorms, 77. Ample sunshine expected Thursday. Currently, it's 66 degrees. I'm staff meteorologist Derek Height.
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3: Highs approaching 80 Wednesday with a chance of thunderstorms. 77, ample sunshine expected Thursday. Currently, it's 66 degrees. I'm staff meteorologist Derek Height.
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1: Here's your WGLR Tri-State Forecast. Mainly cloudy overnight with a low of 62. Slight chance of rain showers Tuesday, 84. Thunderstorms likely Tuesday night, lows around 68, cloudy. Daytime highs approaching 80 Wednesday with a chance of thunderstorms, 77. Ample sunshine expected Thursday. Currently, it's 66 degrees. I'm staff meteorologist Derek Height.
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2: Here's your WGLR Tri-State forecast. Mainly cloudy overnight with a low of 62. Slight chance of rain showers Tuesday, 84. Thunderstorms likely Tuesday night, lows around 68, cloudy. Daytime highs approaching 80 Wednesday with a chance of thunderstorms, 77. Ample sunshine expected Thursday. Currently 65. I'm staff meteorologist Derek Height. 97.

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4: Here's your WGLR Tri-State Forecast. Mainly cloudy overnight with a low of 62. Slight chance of rain showers Tuesday, 84. Thunderstorms likely Tuesday night, lows around 68, cloudy. Daytime highs approaching 80 Wednesday with a chance of thunderstorms, 77. Ample sunshine expected Thursday. Currently 65. I'm staff meteorologist Derek Height. 97.

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3: Here's your WGLR Tri-State Forecast. Mainly cloudy overnight with a low of 62. Slight chance of rain showers Tuesday, 84. Thunderstorms likely Tuesday night, lows around 68, cloudy. Daytime highs approaching 80 Wednesday with a chance of thunderstorms. 77, ample sunshine expected Thursday. Currently 65. I'm staff meteorologist Derek Height.
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4: Here's your WGLR Tri-State forecast. Mainly cloudy overnight with a low of 62. Slight chance of rain showers Tuesday, 84. Thunderstorms likely Tuesday night, lows around 68, cloudy. Daytime highs approaching 80 Wednesday with a chance of thunderstorms, 77. Ample sunshine expected Thursday. Right now, 64. I'm Staff Meteorologist Derek Height.

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5: Here's your WGLR Tri-State Forecast. Mainly cloudy overnight with a low of 62. Slight chance of rain showers Tuesday, 84. Thunderstorms likely Tuesday night, lows around 68, cloudy. Daytime highs approaching 80 Wednesday with a chance of thunderstorms. 77, ample sunshine expected Thursday. Right now, 64. I'm staff meteorologist Derek Height.
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4: Here's your WGLR Tri-State Forecast. Mainly cloudy overnight with a low of 62. Slight chance of rain showers Tuesday, 84. Thunderstorms likely Tuesday night, lows around 68, cloudy. Daytime highs approaching 80 Wednesday with a chance of thunderstorms, 77. Ample sunshine expected Thursday. Right now, 64. I'm staff meteorologist Derek Height.

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3: Here's your WGLR Tri-State forecast. Lows dip down to about 62 overnight under mainly cloudy skies. Cloudy skies with a few peaks of sun again Tuesday. Slight chance of rain showers. Daytime highs approaching 84. Cloudy skies expected Tuesday night. Storms likely. Lows dip down to about 69. Currently, it's 64 degrees. I'm staff meteorologist Derek Height.
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4: Here's your WGLR Tri-State Forecast. Lows dip down to about 62 overnight under mainly cloudy skies. Cloudy skies with a few peaks of sun again Tuesday. Slight chance of rain showers. Daytime highs approaching 84. Cloudy skies expected Tuesday night. Storms likely. Lows dip down to about 69. Currently, it's 64 degrees. I'm staff meteorologist Derek Height.
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6: Here's your WGLR Tri-State Forecast. Lows dip down to about 62 overnight under mainly cloudy skies. Cloudy skies with a few peaks of sun again Tuesday. Slight chance of rain showers. Daytime highs approaching 84. Cloudy skies expected Tuesday night. Storms likely. Lows dip down to about 69. Currently, it's 64 degrees. I'm staff meteorologist Derek Height.
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3: Here's your WGLR Tri-State Forecast. Lows around 62 overnight under overcast skies. Mainly cloudy Tuesday. Slight chance of thunderstorms, 84. Storms likely Tuesday night. Lows around 69, cloudy. Daytime highs approaching 80 Wednesday with a chance for storms, 80 Thursday. Currently, it's 64 degrees. I'm Staff Meteorologist Derek Height.
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5: Here's your WGLR Tri-State Forecast. Lows around 62 overnight under overcast skies. Mainly cloudy Tuesday. Slight chance of thunderstorms, 84. Storms likely Tuesday night. Lows around 69, cloudy. Daytime highs approaching 80 Wednesday with a chance for storms, 80 Thursday. Currently, it's 64 degrees. I'm staff meteorologist Derek Height.

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3: Here's your WGLR Tri-State Forecast. Lows around 62 overnight under overcast skies. Mainly cloudy Tuesday. Slight chance of thunderstorms, 84. Storms likely Tuesday night. Lows around 69, cloudy. Daytime highs approaching 80 Wednesday with a chance for storms, 80 Thursday. Currently, it's 64 degrees. I'm staff meteorologist Derek Height.

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3: An agriculture instructor from Western Wisconsin experiencing a unique career twist. I'm Pam Yonke. Now, from the Rural Mutual Insurance Farm News Desk, here's what's happening on a Tuesday. Olivia Lulich is an agriculture instructor in the Viroqua School District. When she's not in the classrooms, though, she's Miss Wisconsin USA, and she's using her agriculture background to try to draw consumers in.
4: We all know in agriculture how important it is to share the message of those feeding our world. And so from a pageant perspective, I think they were very shocked to hear the message, to see how it can relate to every single person in the room, and being able to bring that through social media, through Ag Fact Fridays, and just highlight different commodities that most people never see the backside, or how it gets to our grocery store, or what that looks like. It's been an overwhelming positive response, and I think has opened the door for a lot more questions into the agricultural community from people who most commonly never see it.
3: Olivia Lulich, Miss Wisconsin USA and an agriculture instructor in Viroqua. Every Friday over the past 10 weeks, she's been posting farm facts for people to consume. She says there's been more than 1 million people engaged in that conversation from 10 to 12 different countries. You can follow her on social media. Just look for Miss Wisconsin USA.
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3: 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Now in its 117th year, comes up in October at Memorial Union. 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
1: ABC News, I'm Sherry Preston. Canada's retaliatory tariffs on about $20 billion worth of U.S. goods has now taken effect. The measures hit hundreds of American products at rates between 15 and 50%, including steel, aluminum, appliances, clothing, and farm equipment. Investigators from the NTSB still in Miami gathering evidence in the crash of that Amazon cargo plane that skidded off the runway and crashed into cars nearby. ABC's Victor Oquendo is there.
2: Hundreds of first responders racing to the scene, straight to the cockpit rescued the two pilots. Teams had to free one person who was trapped underneath the vehicle. We've learned from the NTSB that this was the plane's third flight of the day.
1: The plane was traveling at 128 miles an hour when it overshot the runway. A troubling new report on test scores worldwide showing American teens are falling behind in reading scores, dropping 14% since the last test in 2022. This is ABC News.
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5: Here's your WGLR Tri-State Forecast. Slight chance of thunderstorms today. Otherwise, cloudy skies with a few peaks of sun. High temperatures reach up to 84. Thunderstorms likely tonight. Lows level off around 69. Cloudy skies expected. Chance for storms tomorrow. Highs level off around 80. Cloudy skies expected. Daytime highs approaching 77 Thursday under clear skies. 79 Friday. Right now, it's 63 degrees. I'm staff meteorologist Paul Trombley.

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1: 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The Chicago Federal Reserve Bank covers the 7th Fed District. That would be all of Iowa, the northern two-thirds of Illinois and Indiana, and the southern two-thirds of Wisconsin, along with Michigan's Lower Peninsula. 79 ag lenders recently responded to the Fed's second quarter farmland value survey. And the headline? Values for good farmland were flat in the second quarter compared with 1 year earlier. That's the slowest year-over-year growth in farmland values since the fourth quarter of 2024. Now, states within the district did see divided results. Iowa farmland values led with a 4% annual gain, while Illinois was up 1%. Indiana, however, saw prices down 3%, with Wisconsin farmland values dropping 2%. But here's the number that didn't make the headlines. After adjusting for inflation, land values across the Fed's district fell 3.71% from a year ago. Now that's the largest real decline in farmland valuation since the third quarter of 2016. And the report reminded us that it's not just farmers buying farmland. Several lenders told the Fed that investment activity for data centers or solar and wind farms helped support the ag land values. A Wisconsin lender said, quote, "At some point, farmland values should plateau as outside pressure from solar and data centers subside." Underneath land, credit is where the strain in farm country shows. The share of district farm loans with major or severe repayment problems reached 3.7% this year. That's up from just shy of 3% a year ago, and it's the highest since 2020. Loans with no repayment problems slipped to 88.5%. Not one responding lender reported higher repayment rates than a year earlier, while 27% said those rates are getting lower. I'll have additional details when we...
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1: 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I'm Mike Pearson. 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
7: Welcome back once again to Inside Dairy. We're learning more just from you guys as dairy producers, how you want more information about High Oleic soybeans. So thanks to my friend Brian Winnikins. He's sharing an interview he did with Ryan Bates. Ryan is an agronomy innovation manager for Pioneer Seeds as we talk more about dairy farms and High Oleic soybeans.
8: Plants have some great advantages, but we need to be mindful of not allowing it into the commercial channel, regular commodity beans. So a lot of the best practices that I talked about today was about the stewardship of make sure those beans don't get into the open grain channel. We got to have a designated where we're going to put those beans, contracted acres, have a set contract kind of where those are going to go, and make sure that we're monitoring our planter, make sure we're cleaning it out if we're moving to some other non-plenished beans. Combine-wise, if you are going to some non-plenished beans or you have a custom combiner come in, he's moving to the next operation, we want to make sure that that combine is cleaned out before they're going to the next operation so we don't get that into the regular commodity beans, as well as we want to make sure that plenished bean is pure for the dairy rations, so we have that consistent feed. And then we're talking about the roasting and how we got to do best practices to work with our roasting, whether on farm or at a mill getting roasted that we're not allowing that to end up somehow cross-contaminating with the commercial. Currently, Plenish and List are regulated on a global scale.
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7: Welcome back once again to Inside Dairy. Hialeah soybeans have become popular, especially in the state of Wisconsin, for example, where more dairy farmers are finding out the benefits when it comes to their butterfat. Ryan Bates is an agronomy innovation manager at Pioneer Seeds as he talks more about growing Hialeah soybeans.
8: Absolutely. Have a separate area, and you know, if you're next to a neighboring field that maybe that they have some beans, and you want to make sure they're aware that you have plenty so they don't, something happens, they end up harvesting a couple extra rows over near your field, which, you know, crazy things happen. You want to make sure that we minimize or reduce those potential contaminations. So the bigger the separation, communication is always a win in these situations. We've had just straight Roundup Plenish. We are now moving forward. We advanced some Plenish and List last year that was out there. We're continuing moving forward to Plenish and List. So from weed control perspective, if you got straight Roundup, obviously we got to treat those a little bit different, be a little more aggressive with some more conventional herbicides. On the Plenish and List, we're towards our normal Plenish management. I would just say, you know, we're early in the advancement of Plenish and List varieties. So we're getting the technology, but we're agronomics is probably still coming in some of these cases. So work with your local Pioneer sales reps on, you know, white mold management is probably one of them, and any other things around a particular variety of what its disease risk potential aspect is. So maybe, you know, white mold, maybe it's SDS, we need to do some treatment, we need to have that consideration. That's kind of changes with varieties, as everybody knows. So our Pioneer reps are really interested in our plantation lists and understand them. It's tough with the tradedness to actually do side-by-side and trials with them. It's a lot more with the regulations around it, so we don't have a ton of trials, but we do have a lot of fields.
7: Learning more about Hialeah. This is Inside.
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14: 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The Southwest Tech Agriculture Rain Gauge Report. 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
15: Good Tuesday morning. This is meteorologist Paul Trombley with your WGLR Farm Show Tri-State Ag Forecast. As of last week, the latest numbers on the pasture and rangeland conditions across our part of the country are still in a good spot. In the state of Wisconsin, only 21% of the state's pasture and rangeland is poor or very poor in its condition rating, and the vast majority of it fair to good condition. And neighboring states, pretty similar numbers. In Illinois, only 12% of Illinois' pasture and rangeland poor to very poor. Iowa, that number only at 11% at poor or very poor. So the vast majority of the region fair to good condition with that. Although as you get further west in more drought-stricken states such as South Dakota, we do see some bigger issues there. Latest numbers from last week showed that 66% of South Dakota's pasture and rangeland was poor and very poor condition. Also some tougher numbers in North Dakota as well as into Oklahoma as well. So certainly seeing some of those more drought-stricken states further west having more issue with that. And it has extended into some of the condition rains of the spring sown crops in some of those states. Otherwise, for us, we are going to see breaks of sunshine and some developing cloudiness as we proceed further through your Tuesday. Some shower and storm chances start to build in this afternoon, especially into tonight. Low 80s. Showers and storms tonight, 68. Shower chances linger into Wednesday with highs around 80 degrees. That's your Tri-State Ag Forecast on the WGLR Farm Show. This is meteorologist Paul Trombley.
14: 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Keep up to date with the latest rainfall totals from throughout the tri-state area. Tune in to WGLR to hear the Southwest Tech Agriculture Rain Gauge Report throughout the day during select newscasts. The Southwest Tech Agriculture Rain Gauge Report. Southwest Tech. 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
2: The popularity of Canadian Prime Minister Mark Carney continues to increase thanks to President Trump's trade tariffs.
3: Prime Minister Carney's Liberal Party swept all three federal riding by-elections held in three different provinces. The British Columbia and Ontario ridings continue to be Liberal strongholds, but the Quebec riding was taken away from the Conservatives. The three wins and their resulting parliamentary seats keep Mark Carney's majority government. And with that majority in the House of Commons, Canada's Liberal Party could hold on to power into 2029. The argument can be made that Mark Carney's rise to political power and securing his Liberal Party's majority can be tied directly to most Canadians' open hostility toward Donald Trump's tariff policies, along with Trump's ongoing anti-Canadian rhetoric, threats, and actions. Abacus Data, a Canadian market research and public opinion polling firm, has just released numbers showing that Carney's Liberals get a bump in the polls every time the Trump administration is in Canadian news. And it seems that most Canadians strongly agree with Carney's decision to leave the USMCA negotiating table. David Coletto is CEO of Abacus Data.
4: We were in the field last week. We released these numbers on Sunday, and they showed most Canadians agree that we should have walked away from the deal. 50% approving of the job the government's doing on this issue. It's the issue that moves their numbers the most. Mark Carney's government's approval rating is affected more by how people feel about how they're handling this issue than anything else. Every time Trump returns, it seems to help the Liberals.
3: There are no real winners in a trade war, but enduring the financial toll requires political will to keep an electorate's goodwill. Rob Goodman is in the Department of Politics and Public Administration at Toronto Metropolitan University.
5: Depends, first and foremost, on the really strong public solidarity. If Canada can successfully hold out, its political hand right now is much stronger than President Trump's hand in the United States. Canadians think this was a good choice to walk away from the negotiations, whereas in the U.S., Trump's decision to pursue these tariffs has been much less popular. His approval rating is essentially in the toilet.
3: Discussions in Ottawa and Washington revolve around when their negotiation teams will return to the table. But an overshadowing concern for Carney and his government is if the Trump administration would honor a finalized deal. Gordon Giffen, who was Bill Clinton's U.S. ambassador to Canada, oversaw and managed the first trilateral North American Free Trade Agreement. Gordon Giffen believes Donald Trump's administrative actions have caused severe damage to the United States' reputation, and he says a recent quote by Prime Minister Mark Carney sums it up well.
6: The most telling observation that the Prime Minister has made is that he's concerned that the United States signs agreements in pencil. That's a legitimate concern. Until Canada and our other partners, be it on trade or any other issue, can rely on the agreement of the United States and put it to bed, we're in serious trouble.
3: Parliament returns to Ottawa's House of Commons for its fall session on September 21st. The current trade war and Canada's response will almost certainly top the agenda. Reporting from Canada, I'm Dennis Guy.
2: As tensions between the United States and Canada continue to grow, Wisconsin Farmers Union President Darren Von Rudin said the breakdown in trade negotiations could have real consequences for dairy-producing states. He says a prolonged dispute and potential Canadian retaliation could threaten key dairy export markets relied upon by states like Wisconsin.
7: It would be because, number one, we've got an oversupply of milk here in the state of Wisconsin for what our population is. So we do export a lot of our good, high-quality cheeses and dairy products to not only other states but other countries, too. And looking at, some of the, especially butter, which comes out of central Wisconsin, they need that Canadian market to help offset some of that demand that we just don't feel here in the U.S.

0: So if they're going to target specific states, I would imagine it's going to be the top dairy producing states, not the small producing states.
1: Biden Rudin says years of cooperation between farmers on both sides of the border are also at risk as the trade tensions do escalate.
0: Yeah, you know, and that's the frustration that farmers feel on both sides of the border, because, you know, we've built those friendships, those relationships, and want to make sure that we are treating each other equally, and having the bully attitude that the U.S. government's currently taking, and not really listening to the consumers and the farmers of both countries is very disappointing.
1: While some have criticized Canada's supply management system, Von Rudin says many American farmers see value in policies designed to provide stability and stronger returns for producers.
0: Certainly the national integrity of the Canadians' milk supply mechanism is something that they feel dearly and want to protect for the security of their farmers. And so should we not, as a nation here in the U.S., be looking at a system that's going to protect farmers versus continuing to see dairy farmers go out of business at the rate that we are here in the U.S.?
1: Those are the comments of Wisconsin Farmers Union President Darren Von Rudin, who farms with family near Westby. The Environmental Protection Agency recently granted a new round of small refinery exemptions under the Renewable Fuel Standard, exempting refiners from some renewable fuel blending obligations for 2025. While the action removes nearly 1.8 billion renewable fuel credits from the marketplace, EPA says it plans to restore that volume through future renewable volume obligations. Kurt Kovarik, Vice President of Federal Affairs with Clean Fuels Alliance America, told farm broadcaster Stephanie Hoff the renewable fuels industry pushed hard to ensure farmers and biodiesel producers weren't left behind.
2: Can you explain to us the renewable biodiesel's role in this and what you're potentially missing out on?
3: So the RFS sets up renewable volume obligations across a whole host of fuels. Ethanol, conventional ethanol is one. Biodiesel is another. Cellulosic and advanced are additional categories. So when EPA decides to grant small refiner exemptions as they did, that erodes the volume obligations that EPA set across all of those categories. So biomass-based diesel would take a hit from that, conventional ethanol would, et cetera. So that's why it was incredibly important with that announcement that came out that they also have committed to a process to reallocate those gallons to other obligated parties so that soybean farmers, feedstock providers, and biomass-based diesel producers aren't the ones kind of holding the bag.
2: So even though refiners were exempt, do you expect that to get picked up elsewhere in full?
3: Yeah, that's right. So what EPA did with this last rulemaking that was finalized at the end of March, just 4.5 months ago, was they put in an estimate of what they thought was going to be granted for exemptions that were applied for the compliance year of 2025. So that's what we're talking about here is the 2025 compliance year. They put in an estimate of 990 million RIN credits that they thought was going to be granted. And that was essentially preemptively reallocated. So that was built in to this volume obligation that they set in March. Anything above that 990 was not going to be reallocated. And our industry was comfortable with that because we assume that EPA used sound data to come up with 990 and assume that the volume that they exempted would be in that neighborhood. Well, when we got word about a week ago that it was going to be in the 1.8 billion range, essentially double what they had estimated, that's when we kind of said, wait a minute, this is unfair to the biomass-based diesel industry, the soybean farmers who had been counting on this volume that they set 4.5 months ago. We engaged our champions on the Hill who did a great amount of outreach, which really got president's attention on this. And I think at the end of the day, while he's very sensitive to any policies that negatively affect fuel prices at the pump, which I fundamentally disagree with, with the obligation on the RFS. He also wanted to do right by the farmers. And I think once he heard the concern from Clean Fuels, the soybean processors, the soybean growers, and particularly members on the Hill, they worked to find a solution that would work for everybody.
2: Can you talk a little bit about renewable diesel's role in keeping fuel Sure. prices affordable?
3: Yeah, two components to that. Right now, biomass-based diesel at any blend is cheaper than pure petroleum diesel. We're seeing record high prices right now for petroleum diesel. So every gallon or every 10 or 20% that we're blending into the fuel is lowering prices at the pump for consumers. Here's the second key component to this that I think often gets overlooked. We're now contributing about 10% to the diesel supply through biomass-based diesel. What we're seeing right now is not a crude oil crunch. We have a refining capacity constraint. So we need as many finished fuels as we possibly can, and we need them to stay home here in the United States. That's what the biodiesel industry is doing right now. So what we conveyed to the president and his team over the last 7 days was every gallon of biodiesel that you take out of the supply is only going to increase prices at the pump. This whole refiner notion that adding biofuels to the petroleum mix increases prices at the pump is just absolutely idiotic and 100% backwards. Adding additional supply to the fuel supply lowers prices at the pump for consumers. What they don't like is it's not their product. They don't like the competition. Well, if they wanted to demonstrate that they're doing everything they can to lower prices at the pump for consumers, they'd be keeping the diesel here at home rather than exporting it to Europe and other areas where they're making more money.
2: Kurt, speaking of refining capacity, I understand that renewable diesel has a success story when it comes to expanding the infrastructure to make these fuels here domestically. Can you tell me a little bit about that?
3: Over the last handful of years, we've sent really positive signals to our industry, whether that's through tax policy at the federal level, through incentives, through commitments that the RVO under the renewable fuel standard would grow, state policies that are implementing biodiesel mandates or low carbon fuel standards, to the point where we've seen a great expansion in production capacity. We're at about 2 billion gallons of annual capacity for biodiesel, about 5 billion gallons of annual capacity from renewable diesel, which is enormous for upside potential for soybean farmers and all feedstock providers. But what we need is market signals that indicate that, one, we're not going to pull the rug out from under you, and two, you're going to make money making these fuels. So that's what this effort was over the course of the last week, was to ensure that we weren't pulling the rug out from all of the folks in the supply chain who've made investments for this great expansion. And that's through $6 or $7 billion in expanded soybean crush throughout the Midwest over the last handful of years, and this enormous expansion in renewable diesel. All of that is great for Midwestern soybean farmers, and here's why. The president, I don't exactly remember when it was, stood on a stage talking to farmers and said, you need to create demand for your commodity here at home rather than being so dependent on China. Well, when he said that, I think we were exporting 60% of our beans and crushing 40%. Right now, we're crushing almost 65% of our beans and exporting the other component. What that means is basis goes up, demand goes up. We have that soybean oil available for our industry. We have soybean meal available for a livestock industry that's trying to grow. So all of that is great. We're doing exactly what the president wanted. We're just glad he chose not to pull the rug out from under soybean farmers and our biodiesel producers this week.
2: And Kurt, I'll leave you with the final thoughts here, just final reaction to the EPA's announcement. Anything I didn't ask you that you wanted to touch on?
3: I would simply say it really is outrageous that they determined that 29 small refiners needed relief from their obligation in 2025. When you consider that 2025 was, there's no way that they could demonstrate that they were harmed economically in 2025. Even if they were, the money that they're making today, I guess, you know, double, tripling, quadrupling their profits isn't sufficient. They feel like they need to get a waiver from this obligation to enhance their profitability even further. It's outrageous. It should have never happened. But the fact that it did, the administration taking this effort to make us whole is greatly appreciated.
1: Kurt Kovarik is with the Clean Fuels Alliance America. Thanks to farm broadcaster Stephanie Hoff for that report. 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
1: The September Class 3 milk futures on Friday down 15 cents, 16.18. October down 31, 16.39. November down 31, 16.63. And December down 27 cents, 16.72 per hundredweight. The Class 3 2027 first quarter average, 17.17 per hundredweight. The block cheese market on Friday, 146 and a half, down a penny and three quarters for the week. Barrel cheese, 153 and a quarter on Friday, down 2 3/4 on the week. The butter market down a penny on the week, finishing Friday at 144. The run at Belmont this past Thursday, 168 head. High-yielding choice beef steers and heifers, 210 to 216.50. 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The October live cattle futures on Friday finished at $212.95, up $1.22 on the week. December up $1 on the week, closing Friday at $214.72. February up $1.05, closing at $216.57. Feeder cattle October closed $320.15 on Friday. That was up $3.62 on the week. November up $4.80 on the week at $314.72. December corn closed Friday down 4 cents at $5.36¾. December was up a quarter penny for the week. Corn demand remains mixed. The September World Ag Supply Demand Estimates report will be released this Friday. December 27 corn finished Friday at $5.36¼. That was up 9¼ cents for the week. November soybeans settled at $13.09 Friday, down 6½ cents. November soybeans were up 21¾ cents on the week, $1.17 over the past 3 weeks. It is estimated China has purchased 40% of the 25 million metric tons in the first year of a 3-year commitment. Soybean crush margins remain strong. November 27 soybeans settled at $12.56. That was up 14½ cents on the week. October soybean meal up $5.70 a ton on the week at $3.48.20. December Chicago wheat Friday, that was down 20¼ cents at $7.34. The local grain bids are from Ready Feed and Grain of Stitzer. The corn, $4.84. The soybeans, $12.25. The next generation of Claus tractors was unveiled at the recent Farm Progress Show in Boone, Iowa. The Claus tractor product specialist is Tanner Whips.
10: We are super excited to be doing the public launch of our new generation tractors here for Claus. When we look at the tractor lineup here in North America, we've been around for a little while now, continuing to grow and develop things, and we are super excited to have this new lineup. We spent a lot of time with our producers and our growers and getting their feedback and trying to figure out what we needed to do to be better fitting for their farms and their operations, and I think this is the best lineup that we've ever been able to offer here, especially here in North America. We are the largest family-owned ag equipment manufacturer in the world, and we hold those values very near and dear to ourselves. We're very interested in getting out, meeting our producers and growers, and making sure that we are being as most efficient, best performing, just making sure that we're covering all those needs that those guys need every day, day in, day out, 365 days a year. We have 3 new tractors that we are proud to present here, 3 true tractor ranges. We have the Arion 6 range, we have the Axion 8 range, and we have the Axion 9 range. When we look at the Arion range, we have 2 models here for North America that we're offering. We have the 6.160 and the 6.190. These are the, you know, loader, hay, utility tractors, you know, very versatile. You can do a lot of different things, applications on the farms. When we step up to the Axion 8 range, we're having 3 models here for North America. It'll be the 8.240, 8.270, and 8.290. This is the first time that we have ever had the Axion 8 range that goes over 300 horsepower, so we are actually now boosting up to 313 horsepower with the new dynamic power system that we're offering. And then when we look at the Axion 9 range, we have 7 models ranging from 330 horsepower all the way up to 450, and we even have 2 tracked versions available as well. We put a lot of time, effort, and energy. We did benchmarking and testing all around the globe. I think this is one of the most developed products that we've ever brought. We did a lot of interviews and talking with customers here in North America as well to get feedback from those guys. So we hit on a lot of things that they were asking us for. They wanted more horsepower. They wanted higher hydraulic capacity. So we hit on those things for the North American producer. So I'm very excited to bring these to the market. All of our tractor lineup is matching now to what our Kloss Global design is going towards. 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
19: Good Tuesday morning. This is meteorologist Paul Trombley with your WGLR Farm Show Tri-State Ag Forecast. As of last week, the latest numbers on the pasture and rangeland conditions across our part of the country are still in a good spot. In the state of Wisconsin, only 21% of the state's pasture and rangeland is poor or very poor in its condition rating, and the vast majority of it fair to good condition. And neighboring states, pretty similar numbers. In Illinois, only 12% of Illinois' pasture and rangeland poor to very poor. Iowa, that number only at 11% at poor or very poor. So the vast majority of the region fair to good condition with that. Although as you get further west in more drought-stricken states such as South Dakota, We do see some bigger issues there. Latest numbers from last week showed that 66% of South Dakota's pasture and rangeland was poor and very poor condition. Also, some tougher numbers in North Dakota as well as into Oklahoma as well. So certainly seeing some of those more drought-stricken states further west having more issue with that. And it has extended into some of the condition rains of the spring-sown crops in some of those states. Otherwise, for us, we are going to see breaks of sunshine and some developing cloudiness as we proceed further through your Tuesday. Some shower and storm chances start to build in this afternoon, especially into tonight, low 80s. Showers and storms tonight, 68. Shower chances linger into Wednesday with highs around 80 degrees. That's your Tri-State Ag Forecast on the WGLR Farm Show. This is meteorologist Paul Trombley.
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1: ABC News, I'm Sherry Preston. Dozens of NTSB experts combing through the scene of the Amazon cargo jet that shot past the end of the runway in Miami.
2: I would describe it in one word of devastating.
1: NTSB Chair Jennifer Homendy heading up the investigation. The plane hit two vehicles, killing five people and leaving five more injured. New reading test scores out this morning show another drop among American teenagers. Education expert Kevin Huffman.
3: U.S. test scores have been going down over the last decade, results that then became exacerbated by the pandemic.
1: American teenagers now rank 13th in the world on reading tests, also getting the blame social media. Students who spend more than an hour a day scrolling showing lower scores. New retaliatory Canadian tariffs going into effect this morning, hitting billions of dollars worth of exports from the United States. Hurricane Lowell and its 110-mile-an-hour winds bringing heavy rain to western Hawaii. This is ABC News.
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5: Good morning from 97.7 Country WGLR. The Mississippi River level is steady. It's 6.2 feet at Prairie du Chien, 4 feet at Guttenberg, and 7.2 feet at Dubuque. Showers and thunderstorms possible today. Your complete weatherology tri-state forecast is coming up. With news, I'm Alex Irving. The man who died last month in a Grant County construction accident was not wearing safety equipment, according to law enforcement records from the incident in a report by the Telegraph Herald. 44-year-old Joel A. Alvarez Renderos of Darlington suffered a fatal 30-foot fall on August 7th. Renderos and two co-workers were preparing to repair the roof of a farm building on private property in Castle Rock Township. Renderos was employed by Dodgeville-based Midwest Roofing and Construction, and OSHA has opened an investigation into the fatality. The Grant County Sheriff's Office reports two separate arrests over the Labor Day weekend. On Saturday night, 50-year-old Christopher Easler of Fenimore was arrested after a UTV rollover crash on County Highway F near Fenimore Liberty Road in Liberty Township. Easler swerved to avoid a deer and lost control of his vehicle. He was cited for operating a UTV while intoxicated, failure to maintain control, and possessing an open intoxicant. Also on Saturday night, 40-year-old Justin Algram of Lancaster was arrested after a traffic stop on Highway 81 near Jens Baker Drive in the township of Plantville. Algram was charged with fourth offense OWI, as well as possession of THC and drug paraphernalia. The Lafayette County Sheriff's Office arrested 28-year-old David Cruz Camacho of Darlington early Sunday morning on Highway 78 in Argyle Township. Cruz Camacho was charged with operating while intoxicated, second offense, operating after revocation, and bail jumping. He was transported to Lafayette County Jail, where he was booked on the charges and later released. Saturday morning, the Darlington Fire Department and a deputy responded to a two-vehicle accident on Red Rock Road in Darlington Township. A 19-year-old driver from Platteville was negotiating a curve when he struck an oncoming vehicle operated by a South Wayne team. No injuries were reported, but both vehicles received disabling damage and were towed from the scene. The Iowa County Communications Center received a report of a single vehicle rollover crash near Highway 14 and County Road Katy in Arena early Saturday. One person was transported to the hospital for further evaluation, and the vehicle was towed from the scene. Saturday afternoon, a single vehicle crash was reported in the 2000 block of Flannery Road in Avoca. Several departments responded to the scene, and three people were transported to the hospital for further evaluation, and the vehicle was towed from the scene. And Saturday evening, a two-vehicle accident was reported in the 3000 block of County Road Q in Dodgeville. No further information was provided about the condition of the passengers in either vehicle. Congressman Derek Van Orden has been announced as a featured speaker at the 2026 Republican National Convention in Dallas, Texas. It takes place this Wednesday and Thursday. The retired Navy SEAL and longest-serving enlisted veteran ever elected to Congress will share the story of Wisconsin families, workers, farmers, veterans, and small businesses. And Wisconsin's bear hunting season opens today. More than 34,000 hunters applied for one of just over 15,000 available licenses. Wisconsin's black bear population is estimated at about 24,000 animals, primarily in northern and central parts of the state. Hunters are reminded that all harvested bears must be registered by 5 p.m. the day after recovery and require submission of 2 premolar teeth for research and management purposes. The 2026 Wisconsin bear hunting season runs through October 13th. And that's the latest local and regional news. Your complete tri-state weatherology forecast is coming up shortly. I'm Alex Irving on 97.7 Country WGLR.
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7: The Brewers' magic number to clinch a playoff spot down to 5. The number to clinch the National League Central stands at 9 after their come-from-behind 4-3 win over the Cubs in their series opener on Monday. I'm Bill Scott with sports. Jackson Churio's two-run single, part of a 3-run 8 that gave the Brewers a 4-2 lead. Churio and Luis Lara making game-saving plays to end the Brewers' victory and season series win over the Cubs. Brewers minor leaguer Thomas Pannone, who pitched in one game for the team this season, tossed a 9-inning perfect game for AAA Nashville yesterday. 32-year-old left-hander blanked the Durham Bulls 3-0, tossing the first perfect game in the International League since 2011. Packers returned to work yesterday, starting their preparations for Sunday season opener in Minnesota against the Vikings. They announced their team captains for the upcoming season: Jordan Love, Zaire Franklin, Tucker Kraft, Isaiah McDuffie, and Xavier McKinney. Bill Scott, Wisconsin Radio Network.
8: 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I'm Steve Preston.
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11: Here's your WGLR Tri-State Forecast. Cloudy skies with a few peaks of sun today, with a slight chance of thunderstorms. High temperatures reach up to 84. Thunderstorms likely tonight. Lows dip down to about 69. Overcast skies. Chance for storms tomorrow. Daytime highs approaching 80. Mainly cloudy skies expected. Sunny skies Thursday with daytime highs approaching 77. 79 Friday. Currently 64. I'm Staff Meteorologist Paul Trombley.

0: John Morgan featuring Jason Aldean and Friends Like That, a recent collab from them on 97.7 Country's Big Show. Welcome aboard. It's Tuesday. Today is the 8th of September. Hope you had a good Labor Day holiday weekend. Back at it today. And, well, not going to be as hot, so that's good. I think we've beat the heat, so to speak. Still, though, mid-80s expected today. 84, but we'll not be pushing 90, so there's good news on that front. 63 at the studios currently. Mostly overcast, although kind of a beautiful sky if you look off towards the sunrise. Does look pretty, kind of red, though. What do they say about red sky in the morn? Yeah, I think I know. Coming up, we'll have full tri-state weatherology forecast details at the bottom of the hour. Headlines coming up and some Luke Combs lined up next on a Big Show Tuesday. We're live and local in the tri-states. You're hanging with me, Rob Spangler, on WGLR.
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0: It's Hardy with my favorite country song on 97.7 Country, your favorite country station. Thanks for hanging out. I'm Rob Spangler, Big Show Tuesday, today the 8th of September, and Labor Day in the rear view. That's right. Summer is, I guess, unofficially over. It's technically still summer. Going to be summer-like today, though. High of 84. There is a chance of some precipitation, and it is going to be overcast for, looks like, most of the day. Full tri-state weatherology forecast details are next. Headlines on the way now, though, and we'll also join Farm Director Bob Mittendorf, the farm calendar and closing farm market recap. Let's send it down to the newsroom on WGLR.
1: Now this news update on Wisconsin Radio Network. Leaders in the Madison suburb of Sun Prairie have approved a 12-month hold on data center development. The moratorium specifies it covers projects larger than 10,000 square feet. A federal report finds 880 homeless people in Dane County, the highest total since 2009. Madison's new men's shelter opened last week with 250 beds, though with no overflow shelter, another 100 people potentially have nowhere to sleep. A new federal grant will let the Wisconsin DNR expand its voluntary public land access program. Program coordinator Gabriella Lefevre says the $3 million investment's a major boost.
2: That is the biggest investment in VPA that our Wisconsin program has ever seen. So we really want to incentivize our landowners, pay them more than we are paying them right now to have their land enrolled in the program.
1: The program provides landowners financial incentives to open their properties year-round to public hunting access. This is Wisconsin Radio.
3: The Brewers' magic number to clinch a playoff spot down to 5. The number to clinch the National League Central stands at 9 after their come-from-behind 4-3 win over the Cubs in their series opener on Monday. I'm Bill Scott with sports. Jackson Churio's two-run single, part of a 3-run 8th that gave the Brewers a 4-2 lead. Churio and Luis Lara making game-saving plays to end the Brewers' victory and season series win over the Cubs. Brewers minor leaguer Thomas Pannone, who pitched in one game for the team this season, tossed a 9-inning perfect game for AAA Nashville yesterday. 32-year-old left-hander blanked the Durham Bulls 3-0, tossing the first perfect game in the International League since 2011. Packers returned to work yesterday, starting their preparations for Sunday's season opener in Minnesota against the Vikings. They announced their team captains for the upcoming season: Jordan Love, Zaire Franklin, Tucker Kraft, Isaiah McDuffie, and Xavier McKinney. Bill Scott, Wisconsin Radio Network.
4: 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San Francisco over the Cardinals 5-4 and Detroit over the Twins 5-4. I'm Steve Prestigar.
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8: 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The Illinois Grazing Lands Coalition is offering a grazing school at Stockton on Friday, September 18th. Some of the topics to be discussed include soil and pasture health, along with water and fencing systems. The cost of the full day of classroom and infield instructions, including lunch, is $25. 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
8: The September Class 3 milk futures on Friday down 15 cents, 16.18. October down 31, 16.39. November down 31, 16.63. And December down 27 cents, 16.72 per hundredweight. The Class 3 2027 first quarter average 17.17 per hundredweight. The block cheese market on Friday, 146.5, down a penny and three quarters for the week. Barrel cheese, 153.25 on Friday, down 2.75 on the week. The butter market down a penny on the week, finishing Friday at 144. The run at Belmont this past Thursday, 168 head. High-yielding choice beef steers and heifers, 210 to 216.50. 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No test on the high-yielding slaughter bulls at Belmont. Good-quality Holstein calves at $7 to $10 a pound. 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The October live cattle futures on Friday finished at $212.95, up $1.22 on the week. December up a dollar on the week, closing Friday at $214.72. February up 105, closing at $216.57. Feeder cattle October closed $320.15 on Friday. That was up $3.62 on the week. November up $4.80 on the week at $314.72. December corn closed Friday down 4 cents at $5.36¾. December was up a quarter penny for the week. Corn demand remains mixed. The September World Ag Supply Demand Estimates Report will be released this Friday. December 27 corn finished Friday at $5.36¼. That was up 9¼ cents for the week. November soybeans settled at $13.09 Friday, down 6.5 cents. November soybeans were up 21¾ cents on the week, $1.17 over the past 3 weeks. It is estimated China has purchased 40% of the 25 million metric tons in the first year of a three-year commitment. Soybean crush margins remain strong. November 27 soybeans settled at $12.56. That was up 14.5 cents on the week. October soybean meal up $5.70 a ton on the week at $3.48.20. December Chicago wheat Friday, that was down 20.25 cents at $7.34. The local grain bids are from Ready Feed and Grain of Stitzer. The corn, $4.84. The soybeans, $12.25. I'm Bob Mittendorf on WGLR.
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18: Here's your WGLR Tri-State Forecast. Cloudy skies with a few peaks of sun today, with a slight chance of thunderstorms. High temperatures reach up to 84. Thunderstorms likely tonight. Lows dip down to about 69. Overcast skies. Chance for storms tomorrow. Daytime highs approaching 80. Mainly cloudy skies expected. Sunny skies Thursday, with daytime highs approaching 77. 79 Friday. Currently 64. I'm Staff Meteorologist Paul Trombley.

0: Luke Bryan, country, and she knows it, on 97.7 Country. Well, you know who's country, and she knows it, although she likes to show off her rock and roll side a little bit, is Carrie Underwood. Carrie headlined over the weekend, Labor Day weekend, at the Field of Dreams Velocity Fest. She was the headliner Saturday night. I had a chance to check out her show. It was very good, you know. I had seen Carrie one time previously, so anyway, sounded fantastic. Great stage presence. And then she, towards the end of the night, started doing some rock songs. And it was like, whoa, I have not seen this side of Carrie Underwood before. It wasn't bad. It kind of was strange, because I was not expecting that. But her Linkin Park cover was my favorite, although I know she also did a Limp Bizkit cover. And her band and her worked up Collective Soul's big hit, one of their big hit songs, because they unfortunately had to cancel that night. Collective Soul, if you didn't know, was a 90s alternative rock band. They had an illness, so they canceled their set on Saturday night. So Carrie said, hey, we got to do one of their songs. So, and they did very well with that song. So I don't know. Carrie Underwood, rock album. After seeing her live now, I'm thinking, well, I could see that. We'll see. 6:50 on the big show.
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1: ABC News, I'm Sherry Preston. America's reading scores are going in the wrong direction. The latest results from the Program for International Assessment show scores among American 15-year-olds dropping, putting the U.S. at 13th worldwide. Kevin Huffman is an education expert.
2: I don't think it's time to freak out, but I do think we should be cognizant of the fact that the United States is competing in a global economy, and we should be concerned.
1: The reading gap within the U.S. is also growing, with scores between the top and bottom readers in America the widest of any other country taking part. Social media and screen time are getting some of the blame. Federal investigators have recovered the two black boxes from the Amazon cargo jet that shot across the runway at Miami International Airport, killing five people in cars. Parts of western Hawaii being lashed by heavy rain, winds, and high surf from Hurricane Lowell. The Canadian tariffs on billions of dollars worth of American goods going into effect this morning. This is ABC News.
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4: Good morning from 97.7 Country, WGLR. The Mississippi River level is steady. It's 6.2 feet at Prairie du Chien, 4 feet at Guttenberg, and 7.2 feet at Dubuque. Showers and thunderstorms possible today. Your complete weatherology tri-state forecast is coming up. With news, I'm Alex Irving. The man who died last month in a Grant County construction accident was not wearing safety equipment, according to law enforcement records from the incident in a report by the Telegraph Herald. 44-year-old Joel A. Alvarez Renderos of Darlington suffered a fatal 30-foot fall on August 7th. Renderos and two co-workers were preparing to repair the roof of a farm building on private property in Castle Rock Township. Renderos was employed by Dodgeville-based Midwest Roofing and Construction, and OSHA has opened an investigation into the fatality. The Grant County Sheriff's Office reports two separate arrests over the Labor Day weekend. On Saturday night, 50-year-old Christopher Easler of Fenimore was arrested after a UTV rollover crash on County Highway F near Fenimore Liberty Road in Liberty Township. Easler swerved to avoid a deer and lost control of his vehicle. He was cited for operating a UTV while intoxicated, failure to maintain control, and possessing an open intoxicant. Also on Saturday night, 40-year-old Justin Algram of Lancaster was arrested after a traffic stop on Highway 81 near Jens Baker Drive in the township of Platteville. Algram was charged with fourth offense OWI, as well as possession of THC and drug paraphernalia. The Lafayette County Sheriff's Office arrested 28-year-old David Cruz Camacho of Darlington early Sunday morning on Highway 78 in Argyle Township. Cruz Camacho was charged with operating while intoxicated, second offense, operating after revocation, and bail jumping. He was transported to Lafayette County Jail, where he was booked on the charges and later released. Saturday morning, the Darlington Fire Department and a deputy responded to a two-vehicle accident on Red Rock Road in Darlington Township. A 19-year-old driver from Platteville was negotiating a curve when he struck an oncoming vehicle operated by a South Wayne team. No injuries were reported, but both vehicles received disabling damage and were towed from the scene. The Iowa County Communications Center received a report of a single-vehicle rollover crash near Highway 14 and County Road Katy in Arena early Saturday. One person was transported to the hospital for further evaluation, and the vehicle was towed from the scene. Saturday afternoon, a single-vehicle crash was reported in the 2000 block of Flannery Road in Avoca. Several departments responded to the scene, and three people were transported to the hospital for further evaluation, and the vehicle was towed from the scene. And Saturday evening, a two-vehicle accident was reported in the 3000 block of County Road Q in Dodgeville. No further information was provided about the condition of the passengers in either vehicle. Congressman Derek Van Orden has been announced as a featured speaker at the 2026 Republican National Convention in Dallas, Texas. It takes place this Wednesday and Thursday. The retired Navy SEAL and longest-serving enlisted veteran ever elected to Congress will share the story of Wisconsin families, workers, farmers, veterans, and small businesses. And Wisconsin's bear hunting season opens today. More than 34,000 hunters applied for one of just over 15,000 available licenses. Wisconsin's black bear population is estimated at about 24,000 animals, primarily in northern and central parts of the state. Hunters are reminded that all harvested bears must be registered by 5 p.m. the day after recovery and require submission of 2 premolar teeth for research and management purposes. The 2026 Wisconsin bear hunting season runs through October 13th. And that's the latest local and regional news. Your complete tri-state weatherology forecast is coming up shortly. I'm Alex Irving on 97.7 Country WGLR.
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4: Starts here. In area obituaries, 88-year-old Rita Mary Curtis of Platteville passed away on September 3rd. Funeral services will be at 4 p.m. this Wednesday at the Melby Funeral Home and Crematory in Platteville, and Deacon Lee Eggers will officiate. Burial will be at Greenwood Cemetery in Platteville, and visitation will be from 1 p.m. until the time of the service at the funeral home. In lieu of flowers, memorials may be made to the Ralph and Rita Curtis Scholarship Fund. The Melby Funeral Home and Crematory of Platteville is serving the family of 88-year-old Rita Mary Curtis of Platteville. 77-year-old Abby J. Lindner of Fenimore passed away September 3rd. A memorial service will be held at 11 a.m. this Wednesday at the Presbyterian Church in Lancaster. A visitation will be held from 4 to 7 p.m. today at the Larson Family Funeral Home in Fenimore, and again from 10 a.m. until the time of the service at the church tomorrow. The Larson Family Funeral Home in Fenimore is assisting the family of 77-year-old Abby J. Lindner of Fenimore. 97-year-old Dwight Fabian Nelson of Platteville passed away August 25th. Funeral services will be at noon this Thursday at the Platteville Free Methodist Church. Visitation will be from 10 a.m. until the time of the service at the church. Burial will be at Greenwood Cemetery in Platteville, where military rites will be accorded by American Legion Post 42 and VFW Post 5274. Dwight was a man of faith and humility. Therefore, in lieu of flowers, chimes, and memorial stones, memorials may be made to Gideon's International in Dwight's name. The Melby Funeral Home and Crematory in Platteville is serving the family of 97-year-old Dwight Fabian Nelson of Platteville. 85-year-old Linda M. Martin of Lancaster passed away September 2nd. A funeral service will be held at 11:30 a.m. this Friday at the Lancaster United Methodist Church. Visitation will be Friday from 9 a.m. until the time of the service at the church. Burial will follow at Hillside Cemetery in Lancaster. A live stream of her funeral service can be viewed on the church's Facebook page. In lieu of flowers, plants, and memorial gifts, a Linda M. Martin Memorial Fund has been established, with proceeds being given to local charities. Leonard Funeral Home and Crematory of Dubuque, Iowa, is assisting the family of 85-year-old Linda M. Martin of Lancaster. 91-year-old Rosalyn M. Bruin of Shellsburg passed away on September 4th. A funeral service will be held at 11:30 a.m. this Friday at the Haudenschild Funeral Home and Crematory in Cuba City. Burial will follow at the Scales Mound Township Cemetery in Scales Mound, Illinois. Family and friends may call on Friday from 10 a.m. until the time of the service at the funeral home. In lieu of plants and flowers, a Rosalyn M. Bruin Memorial Fund has been established. The Haudenschild Funeral Home and Crematory in Cuba City is serving the family of 91-year-old Rosalyn M. Bruin of Shellsburg. 93-year-old Doris Slatz of Cuba City passed away September 2nd. A memorial service will be held at 1 p.m. this Sunday, September 13th, at the Haudenschild Funeral Home and Crematory in Cuba City. Burial will follow at the St. Francis de Sales Church Cemetery in Hazel Green. Family and friends may call on Sunday, September 13th from 10 a.m. until the time of the service at the funeral home. In lieu of plants and flowers, a Doris C. Slatz Memorial Fund has been established. The Haudenschild Funeral Home and Crematory in Cuba City is assisting the family of 93-year-old Doris Slatz of Cuba City. And that's the obituary report. For full-length obituaries, visit our website at WGLR.com.
7: Nobody. Game week has finally arrived for the Green Bay Packers. I'm Bill Scott with sports. Players return to work on Monday, preparing for Sunday's season opener at Minnesota. New linebacker Zaire Franklin looking forward to the defense putting their stamp on things.
8: Obviously, they had success, you know, previously. But I just think every year is a new group, every year is a new challenge, and, you know, the tempo and the energy that we bring at practice, we got to go out there and earn it all over again on Sunday, and, you know, that's what I'm really looking forward to doing. So.
7: Packers off today. They'll return to the practice field on Wednesday. NFL season kicks off officially tomorrow night. It's a Super Bowl rematch featuring the Patriots and the Seahawks in Seattle. Brewers clinched their season series with the Cubs, winning 4-3 at AmFam Field on Monday. Cubs lefty Matthew Boyd held the Brewers in check through seven, but Milwaukee scored three times in the eighth inning to pull out the victory. Game two of the series is tonight. Jacob Mizorowski pitching for the Brewers. Bill Scott, Wisconsin Radio Network.
9: 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I'm Steve Preston.
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12: Here's your WGLR Tri-State Forecast. Cloudy skies with a few peaks of sun today, with a slight chance of thunderstorms. High temperatures reach up to 84. Thunderstorms likely tonight. Lows dip down to about 69. Overcast skies. Chance for storms tomorrow. Daytime highs approaching 80. Mainly cloudy skies expected. Sunny skies Thursday with daytime highs approaching 77. 79 Friday. Currently 64. I'm staff meteorologist Paul Trombley.
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0: Alone, Sleepless in a Hotel Room on 97.7 Country. And if you were a Brewer fan yesterday, you might have been getting a little restless as the game went on. Not a lot of scoring. It was a low-scoring pitcher's duel. And then the Cubs took the lead late in the game, and it was looking, uh-oh, maybe the Brewers are in trouble. But, you know, they seem to be those comeback kids this year, don't they? The Brewers hang on to win 4-3, and they finish it off with some incredible defensive plays in the ninth inning. Two of the final three outs were just web gems by a couple Brewer outfielders. First, there was this play.
1: High drive into deep right center field. Lara going back. Lara leaps. And this kid is a star. He makes another great play. You gotta be kidding me.
0: Yeah. Unbelievable. Robbing a home run was Lara. And then Jackson Churio, the Brewers' young star, he got the final out, a sliding grab.
1: In the air to left field, Churio over, Churio slides, he's got it! Jackson Churio makes the catch to win the game! He drives in the two go-ahead runs, and then a defensive gem, and the Brewers put a win in the books and put the season series in the books against the Cubs.
0: Well, that's nice. Yeah, so the Brewers take the season series with that win and increase their lead now to 8 games in the NL Central. And yes, still the number one seed in baseball. So keep it up, Brew Crew. 7:21, good news on the way now.
2: I need some good news.
0: The Platteville Historic Reenactment is coming to Mound View Park in Platteville this Friday through Sunday, celebrating its 287th year of hands-on living history. The three-day Platteville Historic Reenactment showcases the history of America's Upper Mississippi Valley from mid-1700s to 1840. That's the good news.
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2: Now this news update on Wisconsin Radio Network. I'm Matt Kelly. A new federal report called the Point in Time Count shows 880 people were experiencing homelessness in Dane County, the highest total there since 2009. Another Madison suburb is putting a hold on data centers.
3: Sun Prairie City Council last week approved a 12-month hold on data center development. The moratorium specifies this is for projects larger than 10,000 square feet. No developers have come to the city looking to build the data center, but officials explained they want time to properly develop zoning plans for large data facilities. Sun Prairie also does not have access to the electricity large centers would require. Raymond Newport, Wisconsin Radio Network.
2: The State Department of Revenue is warning older homeowners about a fake property tax scam spreading online. It promises federal tax breaks for seniors, but is designed to steal Social Security numbers, banking information, or charge fees for bogus filing services. This is Wisconsin Radio Network.
4: Game week has finally arrived for the Green Bay Packers. I'm Bill Scott with Sports. Players return to work on Monday, preparing for Sunday's season opener at Minnesota. New linebacker Zaire Franklin looking forward to the defense putting their stamp on things.
5: Obviously, they had success, you know, previously, but I just think every year is a new group. Every year is a new challenge, and, you know, the tempo and the energy that we bring at practice, we got to go out there and earn it all over again on Sunday, and, you know, that's what I'm really looking forward to doing. So.
4: Packers off today. They'll return to the practice field on Wednesday. NFL season kicks off officially tomorrow night. It's a Super Bowl rematch featuring the Patriots and the Seahawks in Seattle. Brewers clinched their season series with the Cubs, winning 4-3 at AmFam Field on Monday. Cubs lefty Matthew Boyd held the Brewers in check through seven, but Milwaukee scored three times in the eighth inning to pull out the victory. Game two of the series is tonight. Jacob Mizorowski pitching for the Brewers. Bill Scott, Wisconsin Radio Network.
6: 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San Francisco over the Cardinals 5-4 and Detroit over the Twins 5-4. I'm Steve Prestig.
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15: Here's your WGLR Tri-State Forecast. Cloudy skies with a few peaks of sun today, with a slight chance of thunderstorms. High temperatures reach up to 84. Thunderstorms likely tonight. Lows dip down to about 69. Overcast skies. Chance for storms tomorrow. Daytime highs approaching 80. Mainly cloudy skies expected. Sunny skies Thursday, with daytime highs approaching 77. 79 Friday. Currently 64. I'm staff meteorologist Paul Trombley.

0: Kane Brown and Marshmello and Miles on It on 97.7 Country. Well, a lot of miles, a lot of months. But folks, NFL football is back. That's right. It actually, technically, the NFL kicks off tomorrow night. That's right. There's a game tomorrow. Crazy enough. Patriots and Seahawks. And then there's also a game on Thursday night, which is 49ers-Rams. Those are the two early games. Yes, there's two early games before the weekend slate begins on Sunday. So NFL football is back. Packers, of course, in action on Sunday, right here on 97.7 Country, your home for the Packers Radio Network. Green Bay taking on, yes, all right, you can get ready to boo, my Minnesota Vikings. That's right. Packers, Vikings kick off the season this Sunday. Packer preview at 1, kickoff at 3:25. It's West End Salvage, Bally's Marquette coverage, presented by Les Mack Chevy, Les Mack Ford, and Les Mack Chrysler, Dodge, Jeep, and Ram, along with Krantz Hardware and Auto Parts in Fenimore. So there we go. The NFL is back this weekend. Unfortunately, the Badgers were back for a half last weekend. they played a good first half. You know, can we just call the game at halftime? The second half was not so great against Notre Dame. But, you know, I don't know, maybe the Big Ten, they added a second to the Michigan game. Maybe they can chop a half off the Badger game. I don't know. Now, Badgers back in action on Saturday, as Wisconsin will take on Western Illinois. Should be able to win that one. Fingers crossed. 6:15 kickoff and 4 o'clock pregame here on 97.7 Country. You got Andrew's Ag coverage coming up Saturday. So a full weekend of football back here in the tri-states.
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0: It's time for birthdays and anniversaries. Today is a Tuesday, September 8th. Happy birthday to Abby Edge. Also Jacob Nice. Lexi Rickers. We have an anniversary, Jeremy and Andrea Simmons. And that's it for birthdays and anniversaries on this Tuesday morning. Your 8 o'clock report is coming up, top of the hour. Before we get there, we have a new one from Jason Aldean. This is called Anytime Soon. It's on 97.7 Country's Big Show.

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2: ABC News, I'm Sherry Preston. The defense lawyer for Lindsay Clancy put on trial for the murders of her three young children. Speaking to ABC News this morning and asking President Trump for a pardon. It's not clear, though, if that's even possible. Kevin Reddington also keeping the door open to a possible deal with the prosecutor after the trial ended with a hung jury.
3: I hope, however, after sitting through this trial and seeing the evidence that was presented from the government as well as from the defense, that he would revisit that issue and hopefully would be able to work something out that would be acceptable to both sides.
2: Reddington says Clancy was suffering from postpartum psychosis when she killed her children. The NTSB has recovered the black boxes from the Amazon jet that crashed in Miami, killing five people. Five more were hurt after the plane overshot the runway. Hurricane Lowell is hitting parts of Hawaii with high winds and heavy rain, as well as waves that could reach 30 feet. This is ABC News.
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6: Good morning from 97.7 Country, WGLR. The Mississippi River level is steady. It's 6.2 feet at Prairie du Chien, 4 feet at Guttenberg, and 7.2 feet at Dubuque. Showers and thunderstorms possible today. Your complete weatherology tri-state forecast is coming up. With news, I'm Alex Irving. The man who died last month in a Grant County construction accident was not wearing safety equipment, according to law enforcement records from the incident in a report by the Telegraph Herald. 44-year-old Joel A. Alvarez Renderos of Darlington suffered a fatal 30-foot fall on August 7th. Renderos and two co-workers were preparing to repair the roof of a farm building on private property in Castle Rock Township. Renderos was employed by Dodgeville-based Midwest Roofing and Construction, and OSHA has opened an investigation into the fatality. The Grant County Sheriff's Office reports 2 separate arrests over the Labor Day weekend. On Saturday night, 50-year-old Christopher Easler of Fenimore was arrested after a UTV rollover crash on County Highway F near Fenimore Liberty Road in Liberty Township. Easler swerved to avoid a deer and lost control of his vehicle. He was cited for operating a UTV while intoxicated, failure to maintain control, and possessing an open intoxicant. Also on Saturday night, 40-year-old Justin Algram of Lancaster was arrested after a traffic stop on Highway 81 near Jens Baker Drive in the township of Platteville. Algram was charged with 4th offense OWI, as well as possession of THC and drug paraphernalia. The Lafayette County Sheriff's Office arrested 28-year-old David Cruz Camacho of Darlington early Sunday morning on Highway 78 in Argyle Township. Cruz Camacho was charged with operating while intoxicated, 2nd offense, operating after revocation, and bail jumping. He was transported to Lafayette County Jail, where he was booked on the charges and later released. Saturday morning, the Darlington Fire Department and a deputy responded to a 2-vehicle accident on Red Rock Road in Darlington Township. A 19-year-old driver from Platteville was negotiating a curve when he struck an oncoming vehicle operated by a South Wayne team. No injuries were reported, but both vehicles received disabling damage and were towed from the scene. The Iowa County Communications Center received a report of a single-vehicle rollover crash near Highway 14 and County Road Katy in Arena early Saturday. 1 person was transported to the hospital for further evaluation, and the vehicle was towed from the scene. Saturday afternoon, a single-vehicle crash was reported in the 2000 block of Flannery Road in Avoca. Several departments responded to the scene, and 3 people were transported to the hospital for further evaluation, and the vehicle was towed from the scene. And Saturday evening, a 2-vehicle accident was reported in the 3000 block of County Road Q in Dodgeville. No further information was provided about the condition of the passengers in either vehicle. Congressman Derek Van Orden has been announced as a featured speaker at the 2026 Republican National Convention in Dallas, Texas. It takes place this Wednesday and Thursday. The retired Navy SEAL and longest-serving enlisted veteran ever elected to Congress will share the story of Wisconsin families, workers, farmers, veterans, and small businesses. And Wisconsin's bear hunting season opens today. More than 34,000 hunters applied for one of just over 15,000 available licenses. Wisconsin's black bear population is estimated at about 24,000 animals, primarily in northern and central parts of the state. Hunters are reminded that all harvested bears must be registered by 5 p.m. the day after recovery and require submission of 2 premolar teeth for research and management purposes. The 2026 Wisconsin bear hunting season runs through October 13th. And that's the latest local and regional news. Your complete tri-state weatherology forecast is coming up shortly. I'm Alex Irving on 97.7 Country WGLR.
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2: Hey. In area obituaries, 88-year-old Rita Mary Curtis of Platteville passed away on September 3rd. Funeral services will be at 4 p.m. this Wednesday at the Melby Funeral Home and Crematory in Platteville, and Deacon Lee Eggers will officiate. Burial will be at Greenwood Cemetery in Platteville, and visitation will be from 1 p.m. until the time of the service at the funeral home. In lieu of flowers, memorials may be made to the Ralph and Rita Curtis Scholarship Fund. The Melby Funeral Home and Crematory of Platteville is serving the family of 88-year-old Rita Mary Curtis of Platteville. 77-year-old Abby J. Lindner of Fenimore passed away September 3rd. A memorial service will be held at 11 a.m. this Wednesday at the Presbyterian Church in Lancaster. A visitation will be held from 4 to 7 p.m. today at the Larson Family Funeral Home in Fenimore, and again from 10 a.m. until the time of the service at the church tomorrow. The Larson Family Funeral Home in Fenimore is assisting the family of 77-year-old Abby J. Lindner of Fenimore. 97-year-old Dwight Fabian Nelson of Platteville passed away August 25th. Funeral services will be at noon this Thursday at the Platteville Free Methodist Church. Visitation will be from 10 a.m. until the time of the service at the church. Burial will be at Greenwood Cemetery in Platteville, where military rites will be accorded by American Legion Post 42 and VFW Post 5274. Dwight was a man of faith and humility. Therefore, in lieu of flowers, chimes, and memorial stones, memorials may be made to Gideon's International in Dwight's name. The Melby Funeral Home and Crematory in Platteville is serving the family of 97-year-old Dwight Fabian Nelson of Platteville. 85-year-old Linda M. Martin of Lancaster passed away September 2nd.
6: A funeral service will be held at 11:30 a.m. this Friday at the Lancaster United Methodist Church. Visitation will be Friday from 9 a.m. until the time of the service at the church. Burial will follow at Hillside Cemetery in Lancaster. A live stream of her funeral service can be viewed on the church's Facebook page. In lieu of flowers, plants, and memorial gifts, a Linda M. Martin Memorial Fund has been established, with proceeds being given to local charities. Leonard Funeral Home and Crematory of Dubuque, Iowa, is assisting the family of 85-year-old Linda M. Martin of Lancaster. 91-year-old Rosalyn M. Bruin of Shellsburg passed away on September 4th. A funeral service will be held at 11:30 a.m. this Friday at the Haudenschild Funeral Home and Crematory in Cuba City. Burial will follow at the Scales Mound Township Cemetery in Scales Mound, Illinois. Family and friends may call on Friday from 10 a.m. until the time of the service at the funeral home. In lieu of plants and flowers, a Rosalyn M. Bruin Memorial Fund has been established. The Haudenschild Funeral Home and Crematory in Cuba City is serving the family of 91-year-old Rosalyn M. Bruin of Shellsburg. 93-year-old Doris Slatz of Cuba City passed away September 2nd. A memorial service will be held at 1 p.m. this Sunday, September 13th, at the Haudenschild Funeral Home and Crematory in Cuba City. Burial will follow at the St. Francis de Sales Church Cemetery in Hazel Green. Family and friends may call on Sunday, September 13th, from 10 a.m. until the time of the service at the funeral home. In lieu of plants and flowers, a Doris C. Slatz Memorial Fund has been established. The Haudenschild Funeral Home and Crematory in Cuba City is assisting the family of 93-year-old Doris Slatz of Cuba City. And that's the obituary report. For full-length obituaries, visit our website at WGLR.com.
5: Prepare. Game week has finally arrived for the Green Bay Packers. I'm Bill Scott with sports. Players return to work on Monday, preparing for Sunday's season opener at Minnesota. New linebacker Zaire Franklin looking forward to the defense putting their stamp on things.
8: Obviously, they had success, you know, previously. But I just think every year is a new group, every year is a new challenge, and, you know, the tempo and the energy that we bring at practice, we got to go out there and earn it all over again on Sunday, and, you know, that's what I'm really looking forward to doing. So.
5: Packers off today. They'll return to the practice field on Wednesday. NFL season kicks off officially tomorrow night. It's a Super Bowl rematch featuring the Patriots and the Seahawks in Seattle. Brewers clinched their season series with the Cubs, winning 4-3 at AmFam Field on Monday. Cubs lefty Matthew Boyd held the Brewers in check through seven, but Milwaukee scored three times in the eighth inning to pull out the victory. Game two of the series is tonight. Jacob Mizorowski pitching for the Brewers. Bill Scott, Wisconsin Radio Network.
9: 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I'm Steve Prestigo.
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14: Weather. Here's your WGLR Tri-State Forecast. Slight chance for storms today. Otherwise, cloudy skies with a few peaks of sun. High temperatures reach up to 84. Cloudy skies expected tonight. Thunderstorms likely. Lows level off around 69. Thunderstorms likely tomorrow. Daytime highs approaching 80. Cloudy skies expected. Bright sunshine expected Thursday with daytime highs approaching 77. 79 Friday. Right now, it's 65 degrees. I'm Staff Meteorologist Paul Trombley.

0: Love that one. Bells teaming up with the late Dolly Parton and Son of Jolene on 97.7 Country. 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

0: It's Carrie Underwood before he cheats on 97.7 Country. And yes, she did perform that one at the Field of Dreams last Saturday night, Labor Day weekend over in Dyersville. Also performed Limp Bizkit. So she was all over the place. But it was a very, wow, what a show. What an entertaining show. She likes to rock out. There's no question. Her version of Sweet Child of Mine by Guns N' Roses also was killer. There was a lot. It was good. It was a lot. Time for headlines now, brought to you by Pages and Parcels in Potosi on 97.7.
1: Now this news update on Wisconsin Radio Network. Leaders in the Madison suburb of Sun Prairie have approved a 12-month hold on data center development. The moratorium specifies it covers projects larger than 10,000 square feet. A federal report finds 880 homeless people in Dane County, the highest total since 2009. Madison's new men's shelter opened last week with 250 beds, though with no overflow shelter, another 100 people potentially have nowhere to sleep. A new federal grant will let the Wisconsin DNR expand its voluntary public land access program. Program coordinator Gabriella Lefevre says the $3 million investment's a major boost.
2: That is the biggest investment in VPA that our Wisconsin program has ever seen. So we really want to incentivize our landowners, pay them more than we are paying them right now to have their land enrolled in the program.
1: The program provides landowners financial incentives to open their properties year-round to public hunting access. This is Wisconsin Radio Network.
3: Game week has finally arrived for the Green Bay Packers. I'm Bill Scott with sports. Players return to work on Monday, preparing for Sunday's season opener at Minnesota. New linebacker Zaire Franklin looking forward to the defense putting their stamp on things.
4: Obviously, they had success, you know, previously. But I just think every year is a new group, every year is a new challenge, and, you know, the tempo and the energy that we bring at practice, we got to go out there and earn it all over again on Sunday, and, you know, that's what I'm really looking forward to doing. So.
3: Packers off today. They'll return to the practice field on Wednesday. NFL season kicks off officially tomorrow night. It's a Super Bowl rematch featuring the Patriots and the Seahawks in Seattle. Brewers clinched their season series with the Cubs, winning 4-3 at AmFam Field on Monday. Cubs lefty Matthew Boyd held the Brewers in check through seven, but Milwaukee scored three times in the eighth inning to pull out the victory. Game two of the series is tonight. Jacob Mizrowski pitching for the Brewers. Bill Scott, Wisconsin Radio Network.
5: 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San Francisco over the Cardinals 5-4 and Detroit over the Twins 5-4. I'm Steve Preston.
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19: Here's your WGLR Tri-State Forecast. Slight chance for storms today. Otherwise, cloudy skies with a few peaks of sun. High temperatures reach up to 84. Cloudy skies expected tonight. Thunderstorms likely. Lows level off around 69. Thunderstorms likely tomorrow. Daytime highs approaching 80. Cloudy skies expected. Bright sunshine expected Thursday with daytime highs approaching 77. 79 Friday. Right now, it's 65 degrees. I'm staff meteorologist Paul Trombley.

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1: 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Time for our funny story on a Big Show Tuesday. It is September 8th. Labor Day in the rearview mirror, and time to get back to work, back to school, and back to celebrating America's 250th birthday. Yeah, I know the technical celebration, July 4th, is in the rearview as well, but there's still the rest of the year to celebrate, and what better way to celebrate than by creating a statue out of Doritos chips? America. Our funny story takes us to Houston, Texas, where it took 19 bags of Doritos. That's, you know, how much I need for NFL pregaming. And 2 weeks of work to create a Statue of Liberty made out of Doritos. This from Texas-based artist Ashley Fernandez. Ashley, by the way, is a guy. Just it's anyway, from fruit to Doritos, Fernandez apparently turns everyday food into art. But this time he was competing for a potentially life-changing prize. Doritos had launched their Build the Bold contest ahead of America's 250th anniversary. The challenge basically asked people to recreate famous U.S. landmarks out of Doritos for a chance to win $250,000. Well, I have seen the Statue of Liberty out of Doritos. It's actually pretty impressive. A lot of residue on the fingers, but said Fernandez, quote, "I picked the Statue of Liberty because of the details and challenges she would present. I wanted to build something bold and beautiful. And what's more bold and beautiful than the Statue of Liberty out of Doritos?" Amen. Merk. While the physical build took about 2 weeks, Fernandez said that the idea had been taking shape in his head for about a month. Then came the Doritos, 19 bags of them. The hardest part wasn't simply getting the chips to stay together. Fernandez had to sort through them to find exactly the right shapes for different parts of the statue. Quote, "The most difficult part of creating it was sorting through the chips to find the perfect triangles for the right places and different shaped chips for different parts of the statue, like the fingers." That's right, the fingers, bright orange. So, anyway, we'll see if Mr. Fernandez's Statue of Liberty brings home the big prize. But all I can say is, Lady Liberty is finger-licking good. Wait, I guess that would be a KFC Statue of Liberty, wouldn't it? That's our funny story. You take care, of a great rest of your Tuesday.
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2: Here's your WGLR Tri-State forecast. Slight chance for storms today. Otherwise, cloudy skies with a few peaks of sun. High temperatures reach up to 84. Cloudy skies expected tonight. Thunderstorms likely. Lows level off around 69. Thunderstorms likely tomorrow. Daytime highs approaching 80. Cloudy skies expected. Bright sunshine expected Thursday with daytime highs approaching 77. 79 Friday. Right now, it's 65 degrees. I'm Staff Meteorologist Paul Trombley.

0: Cole Swindell, Girl Dad, on 97.7 Country Big Show Tuesday. It is September 8th. We're live and local in the tri-states. Rob Spangler with you. Coming up next hour, we're going to be live on location from Fenimore. More in Fenimore from 10 to noon. We'll be hanging out at the Railroad Museum. Be sure to stop out and say hi. Well, over the weekend, I have mentioned a couple times this morning about the Carrie Underwood Labor Day concert at the Field of Dreams, which was amazing. There was another big show, though, at Five Flags Theater, the latest 90s Country Gold show starring Colin Ray, which was, I hear, amazing as well. And speaking of the 90s Country Gold shows, there's one more of those big concerts coming up. Saturday, October 17th, Pam Tillis is the final 90s Country Gold star. And not only that, but we're doing a countdown to front row for the Pam Tillis show. We want to put you in seats right up close with Pam. And this week, believe it or not, you can win a pair of fifth row tickets to that Pam Tillis 90s Country Gold show. 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Then tune in to our Roadhouse show, Classic Country show, from 7 to noon when Dave will announce the winner as we continue our countdown to front row. So we did it with Colin Ray. We're doing it with Pam Tillis as well on 97.7.
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10: Here's your WGLR Tri-State Forecast. Slight chance for storms today. Otherwise, cloudy skies with a few peaks of sun. High temperatures reach up to 84. Cloudy skies expected tonight. Thunderstorms likely. Lows level off around 69. Thunderstorms likely tomorrow. Daytime highs approaching 80. Cloudy skies expected. Bright sunshine expected Thursday with daytime highs approaching 77. 79 Friday. Currently, it's 68 degrees. I'm Staff Meteorologist Paul Trombley.

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0: Chase Matthew holding it down on 97.7 Country Big Show Tuesday. It is September 8th. Just about time to wrap up our parting shot in moments. And again, next hour, we'll be live on location in Fenimore from Moore in Fenimore at the Railroad Museum. That's coming up in just a bit. Later tonight, high school volleyball returns to the airwaves. Steve Prestigard has the call. 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

0: 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No minimum balance required to obtain bonus. 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
10: Here's your WGLR Tri-State Forecast. Slight chance for storms today. Otherwise, cloudy skies with a few peaks of sun. High temperatures reach up to 84. Cloudy skies expected tonight. Thunderstorms likely. Lows level off around 69. Thunderstorms likely tomorrow. Daytime highs approaching 80. Cloudy skies expected. Bright sunshine expected Thursday with daytime highs approaching 77. 79 Friday. Currently, it's 68 degrees. I'm staff meteorologist Paul Trombley.

0: Jelly Roll Liar on 97.7 Country. Time for the parting shot. And no lying, Lainey Wilson is back. Third time's the charm as the host of the CMA Awards. It was just announced over the weekend as Lainey will return to host the 60th annual Country Music Association Awards. Now, the milestone ceremony will take place Wednesday, November 18th, live from Nashville's Bridgestone Arena, so right there in downtown Nash Vegas. The news was announced on Saturday during ESPN's College Game Day. If you were watching, you know Lainey was the guest picker at LSU, which is in her home state, and they also celebrated the 500th show of ESPN's College Game Day, and LSU also absolutely pounded Clemson. So, you know, Badger fans, I know we're licking our wounds a little bit. We got whooped by Notre Dame. Let's be honest, but not as bad as Clemson got absolutely destroyed by LSU. So, hey, there's always a silver lining. We didn't get beat that bad. Lainey did say this about being named host of the CMAs. I couldn't be more excited to be hosting the CMA Awards again this year, especially with it being the 60th anniversary. So I'm sure she's going to have a lot of fun and going to be a great award show. So there you go. That's our parting shot. You take care. Have a great rest of your Tuesday. Don't forget volleyball tonight, River Ridge at Highland here on 97.7 Country and our Queen Bee Radio Sports YouTube channel. And next hour, I'll be live in Fenimore from More in Fenimore from the Railroad Museum here on WGLR.
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4: Good morning. The September World Ag Supply Demand Estimates Report, that is going to be released this Friday. The December corn this past week was up a quarter penny for the week. December 27 corn was up 9.25 cents for the week. November soybeans were up 21.75 cents on the week and $1.17 higher over the last 3 weeks. November 27 soybeans up 14 cents this past week. The corn market that is starting in the red on this Tuesday, December down 1.75 cents at 5.35. March down 2 cents, 5.50 and a quarter. September 27 corn down 1.25 cents at 5.33 1/2. November beans down 0.25 cents, 13.09 1/2. January down 0.5 cents at 13.24 1/2. September 27 soybeans up 0.5 cents, 12.72 1/4. Soybean meal October down $5 a ton, 3.43. December Chicago wheat up 9.75, 7.43 3/4. Live cattle futures anywhere from 2.37 to 3.15 stronger. October 2.15.90, December 2.17.87. Feeder cattle 2.92 to 4.02 stronger. October 3.24.17, November 3.18.75. Lean hog futures, that is anywhere from $1.52 to 2.05 stronger. October 84.27, December 74.52. Class 3 milk, September down 9 cents, 16.09. October down 24, 16.15. November down 23, 16.40. And December down 9 cents, 16.63. I'm Bob Mittendorf on WGLR.
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6: Here's your WGLR Tri-State Forecast. Slight chance for storms today. Otherwise, cloudy skies with a few peaks of sun. High temperatures reach up to 84. Cloudy skies expected tonight. Thunderstorms likely. Lows level off around 69. Thunderstorms likely tomorrow. Daytime highs approaching 80. Cloudy skies expected. Bright sunshine expected Thursday with daytime highs approaching 77. 79 Friday. Currently, it's 68 degrees. I'm Staff Meteorologist Paul Trombley.

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1: We are live in Fenimore for more in Fenimore, and we are at the Fenimore Railroad Museum, one of the iconic locations in Fenimore. And right now we're joined by Larry Schultz. He is with the Fenimore Museum here, the Railroad Museum. And boy, you're on the board, and you have made a lot, not just you, you know, specifically, but the museum in general has made a lot of upgrades here this past year, haven't you?
2: Yes. We have got the new train ride sign out front. Then we have rewooded the boxcar. Then we put a sidewalk back to the caboose building, and they tend the caboose building with windows open back there so that people can look in and see the displays in there. With a contribution from Jim's Building Center, we have been able to repair the beams underneath the water tower, and then Midwest Builders has helped do the tin on the caboose building.
1: That's awesome. Now, on top of that, you guys have also done some things inside the museum too, right?
2: Yes. This year we have three operating trains in our museum. And every year after we close, we work through the winter months to change our museum around inside, change the displays, add to them, and just move them around so that the museum doesn't look exactly the same every year.
1: Exactly. But if it's been a while since you've been in, definitely schedule a trip, and we're going to talk about Heritage Days, which is really the perfect weekend to come up here and check it out. But anytime works. Hey, we thank you so much for taking time to chat with us today.
2: Well, I'm glad to be here. We are proud of our museum.
1: Absolutely. We'll have more from the Fenimore Railroad Museum right here on Lincoln Avenue in Fenimore. For more in Fenimore, I'm Rob Spangler for WGN.
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12: Here's your WGLR Tri-State Forecast. Slight chance for storms today. Otherwise, cloudy skies with a few peaks of sun. High temperatures reach up to 84. Cloudy skies expected tonight. Thunderstorms likely. Lows level off around 69. Thunderstorms likely tomorrow. Daytime highs approaching 80. Cloudy skies expected. Bright sunshine expected Thursday with daytime highs approaching 77. 79 Friday. Currently, it's 68 degrees. I'm Staff Meteorologist Paul Trombley.

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2: Hey, welcome back to More in Fenimore. We are at the Railroad Museum, and we're joined by Larry once again. We chatted with him earlier this hour. Larry, we want to talk about a big day coming up later this month. It's Sunday, September 27th. Mark your calendar for Heritage Day. You guys have a lot going on that day, don't you?
3: Yes, we will be busy here at the museum. We'll have several displayers out here. We have people with hit and miss engines. We will have our famous deep-fried cheese curd again this year, and we'll have popcorn, we will have ice cream treats and water. We're going to have some new displayers this year. We have a gentleman from Crawford County coming who makes wooden bowls. We have a lady from Crawford County coming who makes the little small barn signs like you would put in a house instead of on the end of a barn. And then again at 11:30 this year, our lady with the spinning wheel is going to give a special demonstration or a special talk on spinning wheel and the different wools that she used to make the yarn. Then the pumpkin growers will be down again in front of what used to be the Cenex gas station, and the American Legion Hall will be open because they have all the historic stuff in there on the military now. It's going to be a busy day. It's a community thing now instead of just the Railroad Museum. This will be the 32nd year that we've had a Heritage Days in Fenimore, thanks to Fred Breckler.
2: Absolutely. And we want to thank John Miles, our sponsor for More in Fenimore. We'll have more. We're actually going to talk more about Heritage Day because there's even more going on with that event next hour. And we'll chat more from the Railroad Museum in Fenimore here on WG.
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11: Here's your WGLR Tri-State Forecast. Slight chance for storms today. Otherwise, cloudy skies with a few peaks of sun. High temperatures reach up to 84. Cloudy skies expected tonight. Thunderstorms likely. Lows level off around 69. Thunderstorms likely tomorrow. Daytime highs approaching 80. Cloudy skies expected. Bright sunshine expected Thursday with daytime highs approaching 77. 79 Friday. Right now, 69. I'm Staff Meteorologist Paul Trombley.
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2: The corn market continues to run in the red. The soybeans are on the plus side. December corn is 534 and a quarter. March, 549 and three quarters, both down 2.5 cents. November soybeans up 4.5 at 13.14 and a quarter. January up the same, 13.29 and a half. September 27 soybeans up 2.25 cents, $12.74. Soybean meal October down $4 a ton, $3.44. December Chicago wheat up 5 cents, $7.39. Triple-digit gains for the livestock futures. Live cattle, 295 to 362 stronger. October, 216.42. December, 218.35. Feeder cattle, anywhere from $4.77 to $5 stronger. October, $3.25.15. November, $3.20 even. Lean hog futures, $1.92 to 2.42 stronger, October 83.97, December at 74.90. Class 3 milk, September down 6, 16.12, October down 14, 16.25, November down 16, 16.47, December down 4 cents, 1668. I'm Bob Mittendorf on WGLR.
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6: Here's your WGLR Tri-State Forecast. Slight chance for storms today. Otherwise, cloudy skies with a few peaks of sun. High temperatures reach up to 84. Cloudy skies expected tonight. Thunderstorms likely. Lows level off around 69. Thunderstorms likely tomorrow. Daytime highs approaching 80. Cloudy skies expected. Bright sunshine expected Thursday with daytime highs approaching 77. 79 Friday. Right now, 67. I'm Staff Meteorologist Paul Trombley.

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1: Time for more in Fenimore here. Hour two, we're hanging out at the Railroad Museum. And we were talking last hour about Heritage Day and all the activities happening Sunday, September 27th here in Fenimore. Right now, we want to talk specifically about the Fenimore FFA and FFA alumni events that day. And things get started in the morning with their pancake breakfast, the Fenimore FFA pancake breakfast. It'll be at the Fenimore High School. They'll be serving from 7 to 11 a.m. pancakes, sausages, applesauce, cheese, and drinks. Plus, they'll have fall produce, pumpkins, and mums for sale there as well. So check that out in the morning. Then later on that morning, from 9 a.m. to 2 p.m., is the toy show in the Memorial Building Auditorium. They'll have many vendors and toys on display. And then don't forget, from 9 a.m. to 2 p.m. here at the Railroad Museum is a car and tractor show. They'll have judging by the public of tractors and cars with three major prizes and plaques to be given out. And then things wrap up at 2 p.m. with the tractor ride, which is leaving from the Fenimore Railroad Museum. So all of those items happening Sunday, September 27th during Heritage Day here in Fenimore. Well, we're going to talk more in Fenimore right after this break here on 97.7 Country.
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11: Here's your WGLR Tri-State Forecast. Slight chance for storms today. Otherwise, cloudy skies with a few peaks of sun. High temperatures reach up to 84. Cloudy skies expected tonight. Thunderstorms likely. Lows level off around 69. Thunderstorms likely tomorrow. Daytime highs approaching 80. Cloudy skies expected. Bright sunshine expected Thursday with daytime highs approaching 77. 79 Friday. Right now, 67. I'm Staff Meteorologist Paul Trombley.

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1: Hey, it's Moore and Fenimore. We're wrapping up today with Connie from the Fenimore Doll and Toy Museum. We do want to thank our sponsor of the broadcast. That is John Miles, Century 21 agent in Fenimore. And before we talk with Connie, I did want to mention this. The Fenimore Railroad Museum is going to be selling Optimist Club cinnamon rolls from 8 a.m. until they're gone here at the Railroad Museum. So don't forget to grab a delicious Fenimore Optimist Club cinnamon roll in the morning. Well, Connie, let's talk about the events of Heritage Day for the Doll and Toy Museum. So that's Sunday, September 27th. Things get underway with a food stand with brats, burgers, hot dogs, and more from 11 a.m. to 2 p.m., right?
2: Yes, they are. And we have to remember this is our major fundraiser for the year because the Doll and Toy Museum is the Friends of the Doll and Toy Museum is an all-volunteer organization. We do not charge for people to go through the museum, and we depend on donations through the year to keep us going, and then we have this major fundraiser each year.
1: Absolutely. Well, let's talk about some of the other things going on. From 10 a.m. until 12:30 p.m. is the free Crazy Stick Animal Course. That's pretty fun.
2: That is. And if you remember in your childhood,

0: Most people had a stick horse that they spent lots of imagination on. And we just have a lot of various animals' heads instead of just horses. So, yes, the children come back and ride more than one animal.
1: Absolutely. Then from 10 a.m. to 2 p.m. is a bucket raffle, ticket sales and viewing with the drawing at 2:30, right?
0: Correct. And if you've been there before, you know what tremendous baskets that are put together every year and big drawing. I have heard that we do have a actual game football from the Packers this year to include in our bucket raffle.
1: Oh, very nice. Now, this is an exciting event. Puppet making workshop. This is for kids, and it's from 11 a.m. to 2 p.m.
0: Yes, it is. And the gentleman comes with all of the ingredients that he needs, including his own wolf puppet that they can play with. But everybody gets to make their own puppet. This is completely free. There is no charge. He is providing the materials to make.
1: Outstanding. Well, a couple other things. You have a beanbag toss. It's a free casual family fun beanbag toss from 10 a.m. to 12:30 p.m. And then Betsy Ross will be handing out small American flags, little small ones, right?
0: Correct. And she's just going to be making an appearance here and there through the day, basically just to remind us of the year of celebration that we are doing this year for our own country.
1: Yeah, America 250, of course. A couple other things we want to talk about. The kiddie pedal tractor pull is at 1 p.m. in the parking lot. And then the Maker's Market, this is from 10 a.m. to 3 p.m. You guys have a lot of things at that Maker's Market, don't you?
0: We do. This is new this year. It's on the north side of the actual building, and people will come in and set up the tables for items that they make. The proceeds go back to them. It's not something that we are making money off of. We have wood projects. We have jewelry, kids' crafts,
1: Floral arrangements.
0: floral arrangements, and
1: Crafts.
0: other crafts. Thank you.
1: No problem. Well, again, if you want more information, definitely stop by the Fenimore Doll and Toy Museum. What are your guys' normal hours, Connie?
0: Okay, we are open Saturday from 10 to 4 and on Sundays from 1 to 4. And this is, every day.
1: Absolutely. Well, don't miss Heritage Day, Sunday, September 27th. Again, that is at the Fenimore Doll and Toy Museum. Along with Connie, for more in Fenimore, I'm Rob Spangler for WG.
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12: Here's your WGLR Tri-State Forecast. Slight chance for storms today. Otherwise, cloudy skies with a few peaks of sun. High temperatures reach up to 84. Cloudy skies expected tonight. Thunderstorms likely. Lows level off around 69. Thunderstorms likely tomorrow. Daytime highs approaching 80. Cloudy skies expected. Bright sunshine expected Thursday with daytime highs approaching 77. 79 Friday. Right now, 67. I'm Staff Meteorologist Paul Trombley.

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1: ABC News, I'm Chuck Sievertson. New York City releasing hundreds of thousands of pages of documents about what city government knew and when about the toxic smoke and air pollution levels near Ground Zero after 9/11. Mayor Zoran Mondani says the city is opening up a free portal for anyone to access, so those with 9/11-related illnesses can use the info to get the health care they need. At that news conference, John Stewart, the comedian and 9/11 first responders advocate.
2: It's not just about the past. It's not just about going into the files and relitigating how we all knew what we knew was there. It's about the future.
1: President Trump's tariffs on Canadian imports, Canada slapping tariffs on U.S. goods. Imprisoned former Penn State football coach Jerry Sandusky has withdrawn his appeal in county court to try for a higher court, convicted of 45 counts of child sexual abuse. Hurricane Lowell has weakened, moving away from Hawaii after dumping up to 17 inches of rain. This is ABC News.
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4: Good afternoon from 97.7 Country WGLR. The Mississippi River level is steady. It's 6.2 feet at Prairie du Chien, 4 feet at Guttenberg, and 7.2 feet at Dubuque. Showers and thunderstorms possible today. Your complete weatherology tri-state forecast is coming up. With news, I'm Alex Irving. The man who died last month in a Grant County construction accident was not wearing safety equipment, according to law enforcement records from the incident in a report by the Telegraph Herald. 44-year-old Joel A. Alvarez Renderos of Darlington suffered a fatal 30-foot fall on August 7th. Renderos and two co-workers were preparing to repair the roof of a farm building on private property in Castle Rock Township. Renderos was employed by Dodgeville-based Midwest Roofing and Construction, and OSHA has opened an investigation into the fatality. The Grant County Sheriff's Office reports 2 separate arrests over the Labor Day weekend. On Saturday night, 50-year-old Christopher Easler of Fenimore was arrested after a UTV rollover crash on County Highway F near Fenimore Liberty Road in Liberty Township. Easler swerved to avoid a deer and lost control of his vehicle. He was cited for operating a UTV while intoxicated, failure to maintain control, and possessing an open intoxicant. Also on Saturday night, 40-year-old Justin Algram of Lancaster was arrested after a traffic stop on Highway 81 near Jens Baker Drive in the township of Platteville. Algram was charged with 4th offense OWI, as well as possession of THC and drug paraphernalia. The Lafayette County Sheriff's Office arrested 28-year-old David Cruz Camacho of Darlington early Sunday morning on Highway 78 in Argyle Township. Cruz Camacho was charged with operating while intoxicated, second offense, operating after revocation, and bail jumping. He was transported to Lafayette County Jail, where he was booked on the charges and later released. Saturday morning, the Darlington Fire Department and a deputy responded to a 2-vehicle accident on Red Rock Road in Darlington Township. A 19-year-old driver from Platteville was negotiating a curve when he struck an oncoming vehicle operated by a South Wayne team. No injuries were reported, but both vehicles received disabling damage and were towed from the scene. The Iowa County Communications Center received a report of a single-vehicle rollover crash near Highway 14 and County Road Katy in Arena early Saturday. One person was transported to the hospital for further evaluation, and the vehicle was towed from the scene. Saturday afternoon, a single-vehicle crash was reported in the 2000 block of Flannery Road in Avoca. Several departments responded to the scene, and 3 people were transported to the hospital for further evaluation, and the vehicle was towed from the scene. And Saturday evening, a 2-vehicle accident was reported in the 3000 block of County Road Q in Dodgeville. No further information was provided about the condition of the passengers in either vehicle. Congressman Derek Van Orden has been announced as a featured speaker at the 2026 Republican National Convention in Dallas, Texas. It takes place this Wednesday and Thursday. The retired Navy SEAL and longest-serving enlisted veteran ever elected to Congress will share the story of Wisconsin families, workers, farmers, veterans, and small businesses. And Wisconsin's bear hunting season opens today. More than 34,000 hunters applied for one of just over 15,000 available licenses. Wisconsin's black bear population is estimated at about 24,000 animals, primarily in northern and central parts of the state. Hunters are reminded that all harvested bears must be registered by 5 p.m. the day after recovery and require submission of two premolar teeth for research and management purposes. The 2026 Wisconsin bear hunting season runs through October 13th. And that's the latest local and regional news. Your complete tri-state weatherology forecast is coming up shortly. I'm Alex Irving on 97.7 Country WGLR.
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4: In area obituaries, 88-year-old Rita Mary Curtis of Platteville passed away on September 3rd. Funeral services will be at 4 p.m. this Wednesday at the Melby Funeral Home and Crematory in Platteville, and Deacon Lee Eggers will officiate. Burial will be at Greenwood Cemetery in Platteville, and visitation will be from 1 p.m. until the time of the service at the funeral home. In lieu of flowers, memorials may be made to the Ralph and Rita Curtis Scholarship Fund. The Melby Funeral Home and Crematory of Platteville is serving the family of 88-year-old Rita Mary Curtis of Platteville. 77-year-old Abby J. Lindner of Fenimore passed away September 3rd. A memorial service will be held at 11 a.m. this Wednesday at the Presbyterian Church in Lancaster. A visitation will be held from 4 to 7 p.m. today at the Larson Family Funeral Home in Fenimore, and again from 10 a.m. until the time of the service at the church tomorrow. The Larson Family Funeral Home in Fenimore is assisting the family of 77-year-old Abby J. Lindner of Fenimore. 97-year-old Dwight Fabian Nelson of Platteville passed away August 25th. Funeral services will be at noon this Thursday at the Platteville Free Methodist Church. Visitation will be from 10 a.m. until the time of the service at the church. Burial will be at Greenwood Cemetery in Platteville, where military rites will be accorded by American Legion Post 42 and VFW Post 5274. Dwight was a man of faith and humility. Therefore, in lieu of flowers, chimes, and memorial stones, memorials may be made to Gideon's International in Dwight's name. The Melby Funeral Home and Crematory in Platteville is serving the family of 97-year-old Dwight Fabian Nelson of Platteville. 85-year-old Linda M. Martin of Lancaster passed away September 2nd. A funeral service will be held at 11:30 a.m. this Friday at the Lancaster United Methodist Church. Visitation will be Friday from 9 a.m. until the time of the service at the church. Burial will follow at Hillside Cemetery in Lancaster. A live stream of her funeral service can be viewed on the church's Facebook page. In lieu of flowers, plants, and memorial gifts, a Linda M. Martin Memorial Fund has been established, with proceeds being given to local charities. Leonard Funeral Home and Crematory of Dubuque, Iowa, is assisting the family of 85-year-old Linda M. Martin of Lancaster. 91-year-old Rosalyn M. Bruin of Shellsburg passed away on September 4th. A funeral service will be held at 11:30 a.m. this Friday at the Haudenschild Funeral Home and Crematory in Cuba City. Burial will follow at the Scales Mound Township Cemetery in Scales Mound, Illinois. Family and friends may call on Friday from 10 a.m. until the time of the service at the funeral home. In lieu of plants and flowers, a Rosalyn M. Bruin Memorial Fund has been established. The Haudenschild Funeral Home and Crematory in Cuba City is serving the family of 91-year-old Rosalyn M. Bruin of Shellsburg. 93-year-old Doris Slatz of Cuba City passed away September 2nd. A memorial service will be held at 1 p.m. this Sunday, September 13th, at the Haudenschild Funeral Home and Crematory in Cuba City. Burial will follow at the St. Francis de Sales Church Cemetery in Hazel Green. Family and friends may call on Sunday, September 13th from 10 a.m. until the time of the service at the funeral home. In lieu of plants and flowers, a Doris C. Slatz Memorial Fund has been established. The Haudenschild Funeral Home and Crematory in Cuba City is assisting the family of 93-year-old Doris Slatz of Cuba City. And that's the obituary report. For full-length obituaries, visit our website at WGLR.com.
8: Gene. Today is an off day for the Packers before they resume full preparations for Sunday's opener at Minnesota tomorrow. I'm Bill Scott with sports. Packers coach Matt LaFleur asked Monday about the game status of offensive lineman Aaron Banks and Zach Bacobelli.
9: Yeah, I think, you talk about continuity. It's hard to build continuity if you don't have five guys out there, but it is what it is. We're not the only team faced with those circumstances, and you just got to try to make the best of it.
8: The NFL officially opens its season tomorrow night when Seattle hosts New England in a Super Bowl rematch. Brewers send Jacob Mizrahi to the mound tonight, game two of their three-game series with the Cubs at MFM Field. The Brewers won the opener 4-3 yesterday, saw their magic number to clinch a playoff spot drop to 5. Wisconsin women's volleyball team, winners of their last two matches, dropped one spot in this week's coaches pulled from number 5 to number 6. Badgers play at number 19 Texas A&M on Friday. 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
10: 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San Francisco over the Cardinals 5-4 and Detroit over the Twins 5-4. I'm Steve Prestigard.
11: Good Tuesday afternoon. I'm meteorologist Paul Trombley with your WGLR Tri-State Ag Forecast. Still seeing some unsettled weather in the short term as we're going to continue to see a trough of low pressure and associated cold front heading southeast across our area. And that's going to continue to kick up some scattered showers and storms in some areas through the afternoon. And then particularly for tonight, even early part of Wednesday. So that'll be our main opportunity to pick up some rain this week as we'll start to see an area of high pressure build back into the area as we get into late Wednesday night. That feature is going to be around the rest of the week, in fact, for Thursday and Friday. So we'll stay with some comfortable temperatures as well as comfortable humidity levels as we head through the latter half of the work week. And as we take a peek into the weekend, it looks like we'll see a low-pressure system heading east across North Dakota on Friday to northern Minnesota Friday night. That system could kick up some showers and storms in our area Friday night, perhaps a passing shower on Saturday. Another cold front whips through the area with that system, and that's going to continue to keep temperatures very comfortable as we proceed into the weekend, as the high temperatures do continue on back down through the 70s for the area for the weekend, or even closer to 70 for highs by the time we get into Sunday. In the meantime, with considerable cloudiness and a few showers and storms around the area this afternoon, highs low to mid-80s, south winds 10 to 15. Tonight, showers and storms likely, low at 69. Scattered shower chances into Wednesday with some lingering clouds, with highs near 80 for tomorrow. That's your Tri-State Ag Forecast on 97.7 Country WGLR. I'm meteorologist Paul Trombley.
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14: The block cheese market on this Tuesday down a quarter of a cent, 146 and a quarter. Barrel cheese unchanged, 153 and a quarter. The butter market down 3¾ cents, 140 and a quarter. September Class 3 milk futures down 9 cents, 1609. October down 18, 1621. November down 16 at 1647. And December Class 3 milk futures down 6 cents. That's $16.66 per hundredweight. The livestock futures have triple-digit gains across the board. Live cattle anywhere from 302 to 355 higher. October 216.22, December 218.27, February live cattle futures 219.67. Feeder cattle anywhere from 342 to $5.15 higher. October 324.85, November 319.87, and January feeder cattle futures at 312.62. Let's recap the run at Belmont this past Thursday, 168 head. High-yielding choice beef steers and heifers, 210 to 216.50. High-yielding choice Angus Crest steers and heifers, 207 to 213. High-dressing choice prime Holstein steers, topping at $2. High-dressing cutter boning utility cows, 140 to 168. No test on the high-yielding slaughter bulls. Good quality Holstein calves at Belmont, $7 to $10 a pound. Good quality Angus cross calves at $8 to $12 a pound. The lean hog futures had gains of 162 to 235. October, 83.92. December, 74.82. And February, lean hog futures at 77.25. Well-known corn and soybean analyst Dr. Michael Cordonier has lowered his U.S. corn yield by one bushel this week to 177 bushels to the acre, citing higher nighttime temperatures negatively affecting kernel fill as the reason for the decrease. That brought U.S. production estimate to 15.6 billion bushels. He left his soybean yield estimate unchanged at 51.5 bushels to the acre. That also meant total production estimate would sit at 4.4 billion bushels, the same as the previous report. Diesel prices have surged to a new record high, according to the AAA. The national average on Monday, $5.90 per gallon, setting a new record, and that is well above the $3.71 recorded at this time last year. The previous record was set in 2022. Gasoline prices have also jumped, regular unleaded averaging $4.15 per gallon, up from $3.20 a year ago. The rise in prices comes as the U.S.-Iran war continues to constrain global oil supplies. West Texas Intermediate crude gained almost 2% Monday, increasing to $93 per barrel, the highest level since late July. December corn down 3 cents, 5.33¾. March down 3¼ at 5.49. September 27 corn down 3½ at 5.31¼. Soybeans November up $0.01¼, 13.11. January up $0.03¼, 13.26¾. September 27 soybeans up $0.02¼, $12.74. Soybean meal October down $5 a ton, $3.43 even. December Chicago wheat down 6½ at $7.40½. And the midday oats contract December $3.70½. 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
11: Here's your WGLR Tri-State Forecast. Slight chance of thunderstorms this afternoon. Otherwise, cloudy skies with a few peaks of sun. Daytime highs approaching 84. Cloudy skies expected tonight. Thunderstorms likely. Lows level off around 69. Thunderstorms likely tomorrow. High temperatures reach up to 80. Cloudy skies expected. Clear skies Thursday with highs around 77. 79 Friday. Currently 64. I'm Staff Meteorologist Paul Trombley.
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15: Here's your WGLR Tri-State Forecast. Slight chance of thunderstorms this afternoon. Otherwise, cloudy skies with a few peaks of sun. Daytime highs approaching 84. Cloudy skies expected tonight. Thunderstorms likely. Lows level off around 69. Thunderstorms likely tomorrow. High temperatures reach up to 80. Cloudy skies expected. Clear skies Thursday with highs around 77. 79 Friday. Currently 64. I'm Staff Meteorologist Paul Trombley.
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3: Here's your WGLR Tri-State forecast. Slight chance of thunderstorms this afternoon. Otherwise, cloudy skies with a few peaks of sun. Daytime highs approaching 84. Thunderstorms likely tonight. Lows level off around 69. Cloudy skies expected. Thunderstorms likely tomorrow. Daytime highs approaching 80. Cloudy skies. Currently, it's 69 degrees. I'm staff meteorologist Jennifer Wojcicki.

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11: Here's your WGLR Tri-State Forecast. Slight chance of thunderstorms this afternoon. Otherwise, cloudy skies with a few peaks of sun. Daytime highs approaching 84. Thunderstorms likely tonight. Lows level off around 69. Cloudy skies expected. Thunderstorms likely tomorrow. Daytime highs approaching 80. Cloudy skies. Right now, 72. I'm Staff Meteorologist Jennifer Wojcicki.

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0: 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It's Tyler and Brian here. 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
5: Here's your WGLR Tri-State forecast. Slight chance of thunderstorms this afternoon, otherwise cloudy skies with a few peaks of sun. Daytime highs approaching 84. Thunderstorms likely tonight, lows level off around 69, cloudy skies expected. Thunderstorms likely tomorrow, daytime highs approaching 80, cloudy skies. Right now, 72. I'm staff meteorologist Jennifer Wojcicki.

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1: Soybeans, cattle, and hogs were up. Corn was lower. Hello, I'm Megan Grebner with your commodity market update on Brownfield. You better build bigger bins. It's just a suggestion, but regardless, be ready to maximize your per acre profits with MX Series Corn by Stein. Stein has yield. Soybeans were higher on short covering and technical buying. Beans have been watching late development weather ahead of the USDA supply, demand, and production numbers, which come out Friday. Early expectations are for at least some cut in yield projection. November beans were up 6.5 at 13.16 and a quarter. January beans were up 7 at 13.32. Corn was lower on profit-taking and technical selling. Corn has been anticipating a month-to-month decline in the yield guess. Overall demand is solid, but there are concerns about livestock feed usage due to high prices. December corn was down 3.25 at 5.33.5. March corn was down 3.25 at 5.49. The wheat complex was higher on fund and technical buying. There's no end in sight to the export delays caused by Russia's war in Ukraine. Drought has expanded in parts of the U.S. plains ahead of winter wheat planting. In Chicago, December wheat was up 13 at 747. March wheat up 12.25 at 761.5. In Kansas City, December wheat was up 16.75 at 819. And in Minneapolis, December wheat was up 8.75 at 753.75. Live and feeder cattle were higher ahead of the week's direct trade. Feeders had additional support from the losses in corn. October lives were up 407 at 217.02. December lives up 450 at 219.22. October feeders were up 530 at 325.45. Hogs were up on oversold signals and the sharply higher midday move in pork. October lean hogs up $1.95 at $84.25. December lean hogs were up $2.57 at $75.05. I'm Megan Grebner, Brownfield Ag News.
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5: Here's your WGLR Tri-State forecast. Slight chance of thunderstorms this afternoon. Otherwise, cloudy skies with a few peaks of sun. Highs level off around 84. Cloudy skies expected tonight. Thunderstorms likely. Lows level off around 69. Cloudy skies expected with fog and spots early tomorrow. Storms likely. Daytime highs approaching 81. Currently, it's 79 degrees. I'm Staff Meteorologist Jennifer Vujcicki.
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10: Here's your WGLR Tri-State Forecast. Slight chance of thunderstorms this afternoon. Otherwise, cloudy skies with a few peaks of sun. Highs level off around 84. Cloudy skies expected tonight. Thunderstorms likely. Lows level off around 69. Cloudy skies expected with fog and spots early tomorrow. Storms likely. Daytime highs approaching 81. Currently, it's 79 degrees. I'm Staff Meteorologist Jennifer Fujitsky.
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12: Here's your WGLR Tri-State Forecast. Slight chance of thunderstorms this afternoon. Otherwise, cloudy skies with a few peaks of sun. Highs level off around 84. Cloudy skies expected tonight. Thunderstorms likely. Lows level off around 69. Cloudy skies expected with fog in spots early tomorrow. Storms likely. Daytime highs approaching 81. Currently, it's 79 degrees. I'm Staff Meteorologist Jennifer Wojcicki. 97.

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3: Here's your WGLR Tri-State forecast. Slight chance of thunderstorms this afternoon. Otherwise, cloudy skies with a few peaks of sun. Highs level off around 84. Cloudy skies expected tonight. Thunderstorms likely. Lows level off around 69. Cloudy skies expected with fog and spots early tomorrow. Storms likely. Daytime highs approaching 81. Currently, it's 79 degrees. I'm Staff Meteorologist Jennifer Wojcicki.
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Dana featuring Chase Matthew kicking off the Tuesday afternoon cruise. I had to think about that for a second. Yes, today is Tuesday with a Labor Day holiday yesterday. And coming up, a Smile File story, something for students and families in the Platteville School District to smile about. That's in just a few minutes. Here's Luke Combs on WGL.

0: 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Time for your Smile File story, and here's something for students and families in the Platteville School District to smile about. Platteville High School has earned recognition as one of the best in the state of Wisconsin. U.S. News and World Report has ranked PHS number 35 among high schools in Wisconsin. The annual rankings examine student outcomes, including college readiness, performance in reading and math, graduation rates, and success among underserved students. District leaders credit the honor to the dedicated staff at Platteville High School, motivated students, and strong support from the Platteville community. The recognition puts Platteville High School among Wisconsin's top public secondary schools and reinforces the district's mission to ensure high levels of learning for all in a safe, inclusive learning community. Every student, every day. And that's your Smile File story on 97.7 Country and WGLR.com.
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8: Here's your WGLR Tri-State forecast. Slight chance of thunderstorms this afternoon. Otherwise, cloudy skies with a few peaks of sun. Highs level off around 84. Cloudy skies expected tonight. Thunderstorms likely. Lows level off around 69. Cloudy skies expected with fog and spots early tomorrow. Storms likely. Daytime highs approaching 81. Currently 80. I'm staff meteorologist Jennifer Wojcicki. 97.7 Country Weather.

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0: from Russell Dickerson. 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Bob Mittendorf is going to visit Model Dairy Farms of Dodgeville over the noon hour with a meal provided by New Horizons Convenience Store of Dodgeville and ice cream for dessert from Pioneer Sweets. 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
5: Here's your WGLR Tri-State forecast. Slight chance of thunderstorms this afternoon. Otherwise, cloudy skies with a few peaks of sun. Highs level off around 84. Cloudy skies expected tonight. Thunderstorms likely. Lows level off around 69. Cloudy skies expected with fog and spots early tomorrow. Storms likely. Daytime highs approaching 81. Currently 80. I'm Staff Meteorologist Jennifer Wojcicki.

0: 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And speaking of, about an hour from now, it's One for the Road House. And we will feature a number one song from Alabama today in 1990. Our Grant Regional Health Center and People's State Bank coverage of high school volleyball is presented by Cuba City, Keeler, and Darlington Family Dental, as well as Curry Seamless Gutters and Overhead Doors. Tonight, we have high school volleyball action, River Ridge at Highland. The Raleigh Cheese pregame starts at 6:30 with a 7 o'clock first serve, and it will both be on WGLR and our Queen Bee Radio Sports YouTube channel. 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
4: Here's your WGLR Tri-State Forecast. Slight chance of thunderstorms this afternoon. Otherwise, cloudy skies with a few peaks of sun. Highs level off around 84. Cloudy skies expected tonight. Thunderstorms likely. Lows level off around 69. Cloudy skies expected with fog and spots early tomorrow. Storms likely. Daytime highs approaching 81. Currently 80. I'm staff meteorologist Jennifer Wojcicki. 97.

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10: Here's your WGLR Tri-State forecast. Slight chance of thunderstorms this afternoon. Otherwise, cloudy skies with a few peaks of sun. Highs level off around 84. Cloudy skies expected tonight. Thunderstorms likely. Lows level off around 69. Cloudy skies expected with fog and spots early tomorrow. Storms likely. Daytime highs approaching 81. Currently 80. I'm Staff Meteorologist Jennifer Wojcicki. 97.5

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0: 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Dave Murphy, and we have a chance for some more showers and thunderstorms this evening and tonight. Some of those could be strong to severe, an even better chance for rain tomorrow. 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And I have the latest from Flatland Cavalry called Never Coming Back on the way. 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
10: Here's your WGLR Tri-State forecast. Slight chance of thunderstorms this afternoon. Otherwise, cloudy skies with a few peaks of sun. Highs level off around 84. Cloudy skies expected tonight. Thunderstorms likely. Lows level off around 69. Cloudy skies expected with fog and spots early tomorrow. Storms likely. Daytime highs approaching 81. Currently 80. I'm Staff Meteorologist Jennifer Wojcicki.

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1: 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An update on the day's headlines with ABC News at the top of the hour. And your 5 o'clock regional report in for Courtney Chaffee this afternoon is Alex Irving with that. And one for the Roadhouse coming up next. Alabama began a 3-week trek at number one on the Billboard Country Singles chart today in 1990. And I'll play the song for you next.
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It's the Tuesday Afternoon Cruise with Murph, and here's Jelly Roll. Damn it,

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2: ABC News, I'm Chuck Sievertson. U.S. officials confirm another air attack on Iranian oil tankers today. ABC News senior Pentagon reporter Louis Martinez.
3: This would follow a pattern that began over the last week or so. And this past weekend, we saw that the United States attacked three tankers owned by, they said, the Islamic Revolutionary Guard Corps.
2: The Pentagon's casualty database has been updated to show an additional 30 troops wounded in the Iran war recently. That makes 820 U.S. troops wounded, 18 others killed. A U.S. official confirms the claim by Iranian state-run media that Iran captured an American underwater drone. The price of Brent crude oil, the international standard, briefly rose to $99 a barrel today before closing around $97. Investors concerned about a wave of air attacks on Saudi Arabian oil facilities by Iran-backed Houthi rebels. Ordered detained until trial in Frankfort, Illinois, Corey Walsh accused of murdering her two-year-old son. This is ABC News.
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7: Good afternoon from 97.7 Country, WGLR. The Mississippi River level is steady at 6.2 feet at Prairie du Chien, 4 feet at Guttenberg, and 7.1 feet at Dubuque. Strong to severe thunderstorms are possible in our listening area tonight, especially in northeast Iowa. Damaging winds and heavy rain is likely, with potential rainfall of 2 to 5 inches. Your complete weatherology tri-state forecast is coming up. With news, I'm Alex Irving. A new child care center is opening in Platteville next Monday, addressing a critical need in southwest Wisconsin. New Horizon Academy will open its first Wisconsin location on the Southwest Health Campus, with capacity for up to 140 children from infancy through kindergarten. The project was funded through a $2.5 million congressional grant, a $1 million Kaiser Family Foundation donation, and a $2 million state contribution. Southwest Health Chief Human Resources Officer Katie Dressler says the center will serve both health system employees and families throughout the community. For enrollment information or to schedule a tour, families can visit newhorizonacademy.net. Grant County officials are warning drivers about a major traffic change starting tomorrow. The County G Bridge over the Blue River will be reduced to a single 16-foot lane. The restriction will remain in place until bridge replacement work begins next spring. Drivers will need to stop at both ends of the bridge and proceed one vehicle at a time. The bridge is located about 5.5 miles south of Muscadet. County Highway Commissioner Stephen Morgan says the change was recommended following a recent structural inspection. Motorists are urged to use caution and allow extra travel time. Dubuque fire officials say a fire at a vacant home on Pinard Street was intentionally set. The fire destroyed the two-story structure on Labor Day with an estimated property loss of over $126,000. Anyone with information about the fire is urged to contact the Dubuque Fire Department as their arson investigation continues. Health officials are reporting additional cases of measles in southwest Wisconsin. As of today, the Wisconsin Department of Health Services reports 151 confirmed and 6 probable cases of measles in Grant, Iowa, and Lafayette counties. Dubuque County is offering free walk-in measles, mumps, and rubella vaccination clinics this week. Unity Point Health Visiting Nurse Association is providing the clinics across Dubuque County, and we've shared the dates, times, and locations on the WGLR Facebook page. UW-Platteville and the Wisconsin Veterans Chamber of Commerce have launched a new business certificate program specifically for military veterans and service members. The Veterans to Business Venture Certificate Program guides participants through starting a viable business and consists of three online courses, each lasting 5 weeks. The first cohort begins October 5th. The partnership combines UW-Platteville's academic resources with direct input from veteran business leaders. And speaking of veterans, they, along with current service members, can register for free tickets to the Wisconsin Badgers Salute to Veterans football game November 7th at Camp Randall Stadium as the Badgers face Rutgers. Registration is open through Monday, September 14th at 5 p.m. at wisvetssports.com. The event also offers a chance to tour the recently opened Camp Randall Veterans Memorial Plaza. Lottery winners will be announced by September 26th. And that's the latest local and regional news. Your complete weatherology tri-state forecast is coming up shortly. 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
7: In area obituaries, 88-year-old Rita Mary Curtis of Platteville passed away on September 3rd. Funeral services will be at 4 p.m. this Wednesday at the Melby Funeral Home and Crematory in Platteville, and Deacon Lee Eggers will officiate. Burial will be at Greenwood Cemetery in Platteville, and visitation will be from 1 p.m. until the time of the service at the funeral home. In lieu of flowers, memorials may be made to the Ralph and Rita Curtis Scholarship Fund. The Melby Funeral Home and Crematory of Platteville is serving the family of 88-year-old Rita Mary Curtis of Platteville. 77-year-old Abby J. Lindner of Fenimore passed away September 3rd. A memorial service will be held at 11 a.m. this Wednesday at the Presbyterian Church in Lancaster. A visitation will be held from 4 to 7 p.m. today at the Larson Family Funeral Home in Fenimore, and again from 10 a.m. until the time of the service at the church tomorrow. The Larson Family Funeral Home in Fenimore is assisting the family of 77-year-old Abby J. Lindner of Fenimore. 97-year-old Dwight Fabian Nelson of Platteville passed away August 25th. Funeral services will be at noon this Thursday at the Platteville Free Methodist Church. Visitation will be from 10 a.m. until the time of the service at the church. Burial will be at Greenwood Cemetery in Platteville, where military rites will be accorded by American Legion Post 42 and VFW Post 5274. Dwight was a man of faith and humility. Therefore, in lieu of flowers, chimes, and memorial stones, memorials may be made to Gideon's International in Dwight's name. The Melby Funeral Home and Crematory in Platteville is serving the family of 97-year-old Dwight Fabian Nelson of Platteville. 85-year-old Linda M. Martin of Lancaster passed away September 2nd. A funeral service will be held at 11:30 a.m. this Friday at the Lancaster United Methodist Church. Visitation will be Friday from 9 a.m. until the time of the service at the church. Burial will follow at Hillside Cemetery in Lancaster. A live stream of her funeral service can be viewed on the church's Facebook page. In lieu of flowers, plants, and memorial gifts, a Linda M. Martin Memorial Fund has been established, with proceeds being given to local charities. Leonard Funeral Home and Crematory of Dubuque, Iowa, is assisting the family of 85-year-old Linda M. Martin of Lancaster. 91-year-old Rosalyn M. Bruin of Shellsburg passed away on September 4th. A funeral service will be held at 11:30 a.m. this Friday at the Haudenschild Funeral Home and Crematory in Cuba City. Burial will follow at the Scales Mound Township Cemetery in Scales Mound, Illinois. Family and friends may call on Friday from 10 a.m. until the time of the service at the funeral home. In lieu of plants and flowers, a Rosalyn M. Bruin Memorial Fund has been established. The Haudenschild Funeral Home and Crematory in Cuba City is serving the family of 91-year-old Rosalyn M. Bruin of Shellsburg. 93-year-old Doris Slatz of Cuba City passed away September 2nd. A memorial service will be held at 1 p.m. this Sunday, September 13th, at the Haudenschild Funeral Home and Crematory in Cuba City. Burial will follow at the St. Francis de Sales Church Cemetery in Hazel Green. Family and friends may call on Sunday, September 13th from 10 a.m. until the time of the service at the funeral home. In lieu of plants and flowers, a Doris C. Slatz Memorial Fund has been established. The Haudenschild Funeral Home and Crematory in Cuba City is assisting the family of 93-year-old Doris Slatz of Cuba City. And that's the obituary report. For full-length obituaries, visit our website at WGLR.com.
8: The Brewers and Cubs play Game 2 of their series at AmFam Field tonight. I'm Bill Scott with sports. Jacob Mizorowski gets the nod for the crew. David Peterson pitching for Chicago. Brewers won the series opener 4-3 to win the season series. DH Christian Yelich says he wouldn't be surprised to see these two teams meet again in the playoffs.
9: Yeah, we very well may. There's a real chance of that happening, and we'll see what happens. And, you know, anytime we go against each other, it's an intense series. It was last year. It's all the series we've played this year have been the same way. So they're a great team. We're a good team. If we end up seeing them again, I'm sure it'll be a great series.
8: Football Badgers back to work, getting ready for Saturday night's home matchup against Western Illinois. Coach Luke Fickell said this week is all about bouncing back from their opening loss to Notre Dame. Packers also off today. They'll resume preparations tomorrow for Sunday's season opener at Minnesota against the Vikings. Phil Scott, Wisconsin Radio Network.
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11: The block cheese market, 146 and a quarter, that was down 0.25 cents. Barrel cheese, unchanged, 153 and a quarter. The butter market down 3.75, 140 and a quarter. September Class 3 milk futures down 5 cents, 16.13. October down 11, 16.28. November down 9, 16.54. And December unchanged at 16.72. The Class 3 2027 first quarter average, 17.09 per hundredweight. The cattle futures and the lean hog futures all had triple-digit gains. 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October, 217.02. December, 219.22. 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October, 325.45. November, 320.45. January feeder cattle futures at 313.05. Lean hog futures, $1.95 to $2.57 higher. October, 84.25. December, 75.05. February, 77.65. And April lean hog futures at 83.07. The corn market finished lower due to some technical selling. December corn down 3.25 at 533.5. March down the same, 549. September 27 corn, that was down 2 cents at 532.75. The soybeans were stronger due to some technical buying. November beans of 6.5 at 1316.25. January up 7, 1332. September 27 soybeans up a dime at 1281.75. December Chicago wheat up 13 cents at 747. The local grain bids are from Ready Feed and Grain of Stitzer. The corn, 480. The soybeans, 1231. I'm Bob Mittendorf on WGLR.
12: 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The Dow closed down 628 points at 52,786. The Nasdaq closed down 86 points or 0.32% at 26,421. The S&P closed down 45 points or 0.58% at 7,674, and in the bond market, the 10-year Treasury yields are trading at 4.79%. And now for some stocks of local interest. Deere & Company is down $12.80 to $6.80.73. Apple is down $3.75 to $3.16.22. Lands' End is down 6 cents to $10.88. Alliant is up 64 cents to 68.61. Archer Daniel is down 11 cents to 84.50. Amazon is down $1.54 to 256.97. And Cummins is up 80 cents to 561.55. 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
18: here's your WGLR Tri-State forecast. Thunderstorms likely tonight, otherwise cloudy skies expected. Lows level off around 69. Storms likely with fog and spots early tomorrow. Daytime highs approaching 81. Cloudy skies expected. Lows level off around 58. Tomorrow night, mainly clear skies. Currently, it's 79 degrees. I'm Staff Meteorologist Jennifer Wojcicki.

0: 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After a bye week, the Green Bay Packers are back in action this Sunday. 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
7: Here's your WGLR Tri-State Forecast. Thunderstorms likely tonight, otherwise cloudy skies expected. Lows level off around 69. Storms likely with fog and spots early tomorrow. Daytime highs approaching 81. Cloudy skies expected. Lows level off around 58. Tomorrow night, mainly clear skies. Currently, it's 79 degrees. I'm Staff Meteorologist Jennifer Wojcicki.
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0: I knew it. Taylor Swift would make it to number one on the country charts for the first time since 2013 with I Knew It, I Knew Ya from the Toy Story 5 soundtrack. 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It was announced that Lainey Wilson will host the 17th annual CMA Awards coming up in November. And this will be her third year in a row hosting, so we're looking forward to that. And looking forward to Grant Regional Health Center and People's State Bank coverage of high school volleyball tonight. 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
3: Here's your WGLR Tri-State forecast. Thunderstorms likely tonight, otherwise cloudy skies expected. Lows level off around 69. Storms likely with fog and spots early tomorrow. Daytime highs approaching 81. Cloudy skies expected. Lows level off around 58. Tomorrow night, mainly clear skies. Currently, it's 79 degrees. I'm Staff Meteorologist Jennifer Wojcicki.

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And I've got something for students and families in the Platteville School District to smile about with my Smile File story just a few minutes away.

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0: 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Time for your smile file story. And here's something for students and families in the Platteville School District to smile about. Platteville High School has earned recognition as one of the best in the state of Wisconsin. U.S. News and World Report has ranked PHS number 35 among high schools in Wisconsin. The annual rankings examine student outcomes, including college readiness, performance in reading and math, graduation rates, and success among underserved students. District leaders credit the honor to the dedicated staff at Platteville High School, motivated students, and strong support from the Platteville community. The recognition puts Platteville High School among Wisconsin's top public secondary schools and reinforces the district's mission to ensure high levels of learning for all in a safe, inclusive learning community. Every student, every day. And that's your Smile File story on 97.7 Country and WGLR.com.
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13: Here's your WGLR Tri-State Forecast. Thunderstorms likely tonight, otherwise cloudy skies expected. Lows level off around 69. Storms likely with fog and spots early tomorrow. Daytime highs approaching 81. Cloudy skies expected. Lows level off around 58. Tomorrow night, mainly clear skies. Right now, it's 78 degrees. I'm Staff Meteorologist Jennifer Wojcicki.

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5: Here's your WGLR Tri-State forecast. Thunderstorms likely tonight, otherwise cloudy skies expected. Lows level off around 69. Storms likely with fog and spots early tomorrow. Daytime highs approaching 81. Cloudy skies expected. Lows level off around 58. Tomorrow night, mainly clear skies. Right now, it's 78 degrees. I'm Staff Meteorologist Jennifer Wojcicki.
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